0: It's the Greg Beharrell Show. You know, if there's one thing that people are always saying to me, it's, Greg, what's something we can learn about you? I don't let fear hold me back. My skill set has that covered. Another thing people are saying to me is, Greg Beharrell, you don't have enough news from Fresno on your radio show. And you're thinking, Greg, why would I care what's going on in Fresno? Well, Fresno is a magical place, as we're about to find out when we listen to another actual clip from the Fresno Television News.
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0: 98 Rock. We don't have the budget for a trumpet sound effect. Give me a hot investment tip.
1: Hot investment tip? Ethereum. Ethereum is the future.
0: Ethereum? Ooh, that's the stuff that Doc Brown uses in the flux capacitor.
1: No.
0: Oh, okay.
1: It's Ethereum. Just blockchain technology.
0: Blockchain. Okay. Well, can I start with Duplo chain? Work my way up?
1: Seriously, Ethereum is like the railroad of the futures.
0: Ethereum is the railroad of the future. Ooh. So in the future, I'll be sitting in my car at an Ethereum crossing waiting for a slow peer-to-peer network to pass through.
1: Must be.
0: Mm-hmm.
1: Are you tuned out or are you tuned in?
0: I'm just tuning in general. It's all static in my head.
1: I think you should see a therapist then, man. I gotta go.
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It's the Greg Beharrell Show. On this program, we keep tabs on the vinyl industry. We like to follow how record sales are going. Year over year, sales of vinyl records are up 27%. Unbelievable. And this has had a spin-off effect, because now all these different companies are coming out with their own turntables. So it's creating new jobs constructing turntables because vinyl record sales are so high. And it's not just turntables. There's also vinyl shelving that's being built. And this is really good for the economy that vinyl is back. Not as good for my beloved cassette tapes.

0: Like a boom, boom, boom. Kirk and Marianne.
1: You know what they say. What do they say, Marianne?
2: I don't know what.
1: What's that saying?
2: Tell me how it starts.
1: Bros.
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0: 98 Rock. Yep, people call the show. Nope, not sure why.
1: Hey, how's it going?
0: It actually never arrived. How are you?
1: I'm doing great. I was wondering if you are taking call-ins right now.
0: Yeah. There's two things I always take. Call-ins and restaurant silverware. What are you up to?
1: Right now, I'm just cashing in a paycheck.
0: Cashing in a paycheck? Ooh, what are you going to spend it on? Please say gumdrops and sweets.
1: I don't spend money. I save my money. I invest it.
0: Investing? Wow, I'm impressed. The only time I invest is during a tuxedo rental. Okay, I waited a second there in case you wanted to laugh. Moving on. How do you know if something is a good investment?
1: Follow your gut.
0: Well, if I follow my gut, my entire portfolio will be pizza and tacos.

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0: It's the Greg B. Harrell Show. You know, if you're like me, then you also feel the person I pretend to be on social media technically makes me a fiction writer. But also, if you're like me, you're busy during the afternoon all week long. If that's the case, there's something very important you're missing. All the great TV that's on during the afternoon. Don't worry, I've got your back on this. Here's a sample of what you've missed on afternoon TV.
1: Unless you're a stoner, it's not something you'd see. 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
1: Saturday morning, 6 to 10 on Justin Scott and Spiegel's Behind the Curtain. I played what I thought was a harmless prank here in the building. Turns out I made somebody pretty mad and they came on air to confront me. What is the etiquette behind flirting with somebody at the gym? Scott gets into a real hair-pulling fender bender and we try a disgusting drink from Josh Spiegel's childhood as we mix beet juice and sour cream. One of us gets sick. Saturday morning, 6 to 10, Behind the Curtain.

0: 98 Rock, so many phone calls to this station, and none of them my parents. Do you want to play a game with me?
1: Absolutely.
0: Oh, see, I wish that's how the characters in Saw movies reacted. It would make the movies more fun.
1: Yeah.
0: Okay, so the last text in your phone is the title of your debut album.
1: The last text in my phone is the title of my debut album.
0: Mm-hmm. Read it off to me.
1: So my debut album is

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It's the Greg B. Harrell Show. We were talking a little bit more last hour about how vinyl record sales continue to grow every year. In fact, since, 2019, sales of vinyl records have gone up 361%. No, you didn't mishear me. It's that impressive. Now, the only issue is the average cost of a vinyl record has gone up significantly. In about the year 2000, you could have got a new vinyl for 18, 19 bucks. These days, the average price, around 41. My gosh, I could add the guacamole for that.

0: I certainly was in the right.
1: Yes, definitely. I guess it was cruising for bruising.
2: 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That's at 3, then at 4. And on our Pride Month, we want to know, who is your same-sex hall pass? 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Then at 5, real or fake for Breaking Benjamin tickets. We got all that and more. Kirk and Marianne, 2 to 7 here on 98 Rock.

0: 98 Rock, here's a phone call. I hope, because I already hit play.
1: What about that guy, Ken Jennings, that...
0: Oh, yeah, Ken Jennings, the Jeopardy host.
1: Well, I mean, Ken Jennings is like, he's like a, you know, kind of a hip guy, but he's also kind of like a little bit square.
0: Well, I mean, if he's going to be any Huey Lewis song, I'd prefer hip to be square over I Want a New Drug. You know what? At least he's working for a living.
1: Oh, yeah, absolutely. But there's something, like, I hate to say, but supervillain thing.
0: There's something supervillain about Ken Jennings?
1: Yeah, absolutely.
0: Wow. Well, I mean, that would explain why the show title has that angry exclamation point. Jeopardy!
1: I know.
0: Wow, Ken Jennings, the supervillain.
1: That kind of explains a lot, right?
0: And a supervillain that leaves clues? I mean, Riddler's got a lawsuit there.

0: It's the Greg B. Harrell Show, 888-760-1977. That's the number to call me here in the studio thing. I saw a sign that said, don't dump garbage or refuse. Why give the option to refuse?
1: Hey, dog lovers, Kirk and Marianne present the Westminster, Maryland Ugly Dog Show, brought to you by Merlo Roofing.
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0: Radio stations and phone calls. They go together like disappointment and series finales.
1: I want to know what's up with this guy. I love him.
0: What guy? And can I talented Mr. Ripley him?
1: The guy who's on the radio right now.
0: Oh, the guy you're hearing on the radio right now.
1: Is it you?
0: Yeah, you know, my accountants actually have asked me not to keep admitting this, but yes.
1: Oh my God, I love you to death.
0: Well, I mean, death would explain why I'm so pale.
1: Yes, you do.
0: Oh, finally someone loves me. Now I'm going to have to play MASH to find out if I'm living in a shack.
1: Oh my God, I think you're hilarious.
0: Ah.
1: You're my only hope.
0: Oh, are you making this call from an R2 unit? Well, thank you for saying that. Oh, okay, what a bookend.
1: I was enjoying talking to you.
0: Oh, goodness. We got to take your acting skills to the stage, because that was Tony Award level believable.
1: No, seriously. I think you're a crack-up.
0: Oh, I wish I could see myself through your eyes. Do you ever Freaky Friday?
1: Why, you think you're boring?
0: Well, I didn't think I was boring until this very moment.
1: Really?
0: Oh, hello, new complex. Come on in. Make yourself at home.

0: Justin Scott and Spiegel.
1: Vietnamese coffee has condensed milk. I mean, it is thick. It is fork tender milk.
2: Oh, do what my mother used to do. Hide the milk in the mac and cheese.
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0: 98 Rock, we're going to the phones here. And reminder, crawl anytime you want. Yep, no, I said crawl. Bonjour, mon nouveau ami.
1: Oh, it's really you?
0: Yeah, until we get someone better to take over the role, yes.
1: Oh.
2: Wait, is this Craig B. Harrell?
0: Let's see here. Complexion that could make a pizza cheese pull jealous, check. Last season's fashion from last decade, check. Hiding my insecurities with this self-deprecation, check. Yep, no, it must be me. Oh, okay. There's either two people on the phone or we're into bizarro Superman territory. Which one of you is going to start talking backwards? What are you both up to?
3: We're just chilling.
0: Okay. I mean, so far we've established you have the same hobbies as supermarket vegetable offerings. So what can I do for you?

0: grades are in and the F's. 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
1: We're calling all teachers, substitute teachers, bus drivers, counselors, and cafeteria legends to celebrate surviving another school year with us, Kirk and Marianne, at Barrel House Live in Falston, June 18th, starting at noon.
0: Now, the theme is simple. 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

It's the Greg B. Harrell Show. So where are all these vinyl records coming from? Vinyl's back in a big way. Who's producing them? Well, there's roughly 50 vinyl pressing plants across North America. But here's the thing. Only 25 are commercially active. That is why there's a backlog for vinyl records. They're tough to get when the artist is popular enough. And that's also why the CD is making a comeback. They're cheaper to make and faster to make. Yeah, I used to wrestle in a tag team called Cheap and Fast.

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1: Hi. Before I try to connect you, can I ask what you're calling about?
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0: 98 Rock This So Much This. Am I doing that correctly? I don't know. I saw it on the internet. Oh, wait. Why am I still hearing ringing? Oh, no.
1: Hello.
0: Hi. So sorry about how long it took me to get to the phone. I answer it in bullet time. So sorry.
1: Why are you sorry about that?
0: Oh yeah. So I apologize to people due to my alarmingly fragile self-esteem.
1: Oh, you're for real? I thought you were recording.
0: You thought I was a recording?
1: No. I mean, you sound like a total, like, Sears store second floor recording or something, man. But
0: oh.
1: It's all good.
0: Oh, I'm a second floor Sears recording, not even main floor. I mean, that's like getting a pre-circled wish book. Not going to help the self-esteem.
1: Dude, and I know this is like whatever, the radio or something, whatever, but...
0: The radio or something, whatever. Yeah, that was the working title before they shortened it to radio.

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0: 98 Rock, and this is going to sound very Oliver, but more phone calls? You want more? You know, I'll tell you this. My favorite car of all time?
1: Uh-huh.
0: A Hemi under glass.
1: Wow.
0: Yeah, only 9 were built.
1: Hemi under glass.
0: Yeah. Now, I realize that Hemi under glass sounds like a band that's mid-poster at Coachella, but no, it's a car.
1: What year was that?
0: Mid to late 60s. I want to say the peak would be 68.
1: Mm-hmm.
0: Yeah. It was called as such because the Hemi engine was located directly under the rear window glass. So cool.
1: Yeah. For 68, though, that's kind of crazy.
0: Yeah, well, you know, if you think that's crazy, you won't believe what the number 68 becomes. So what is your all-time favorite car?
1: Well, I mean, Chevelles, SS454, LS6 Chevelles, Camaros, 69 Z28, 70.5 Z28 Camaros, you know, so.
0: Okay, I'm not sure what you just said, but I'm pretty sure that was the password I used to enter to boot up Leisure Suit Larry.

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1: Saturday morning, 6 to 10 on Justin Scott and Spiegel's Behind the Curtain. I played what I thought was a harmless prank here in the building. Turns out I made somebody pretty mad and they came on air to confront me. What is the etiquette behind flirting with somebody at the gym? Scott gets into a real hair-pulling fender bender and we try a disgusting drink from Josh Spiegel's childhood as we mix beet juice and sour cream. One of us gets sick. Saturday morning, 6 to 10, Behind the Curtain.

0: It's the Greg B. Harrell Show. We're talking a little bit about vinyl because it's really back in a big way. But just how back is vinyl? Well, take Wisconsin, where there is once again a viable vinyl pressing plant near Madison called Waxy Poodle. And that is the first vinyl pressing plant in Wisconsin since the last closed in 1933. Wow. More of a lull than waiting for a hidden track.
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0: 98 Rock. You know, people call the station, which is a good thing, because if the station called people, it will have become sentient and we're all doomed.
1: Hi.
0: Hi.
1: Can I request some music?
0: Yes, yes, of course. But first, you must answer my riddles three.
1: Okay.
0: Nah, I'm kidding. Whoa, what you up to?
1: I'm just hanging out, listening as usual, and pretty much always blasting it, you know.
0: Oh, yeah, yeah. There's two things I always blast, music and Super Soakers. So what do you physically do while you're listening to music?
1: Well, I usually sing along to it, you know.
0: Oh, yeah, good call. I sing along, too. I often try to harmonize with the hi-hat.
1: I love it. And you guys play the best.
0: Ah, well, this blushing is going to save me a fortune on rouge. Thank you.
1: Oh, you betcha.
0: Oh, okay. We went from zero to Fargo character. Wow.

Kirk and Marianne coming in flaming hot like the Cheetos. Monday, 2 to 7, with tickets to see Keanu Reeves' band Dogstar. They're at the 930 Club. You got to go against me, though, at Real or Fake. We'll do that at 3. At 4, we want to know what you accidentally left in a hot car and the smell. Then start streaming to catch the dirty word of the day to see Pretty Reckless at the Fillmore Silver Spring, a nice intimate setting for Taylor Momsen. That's what's up when we see you Monday, 2 to 7, Kirk and Marianne, right here on 98 Rock.

It's the Greg B. Harrell Show. I'm going to write my mental diary in moments. If you've never heard that before, a mental diary thought is the kind of thing that floats through your head where if you said it out loud, people would be like, what? That's what you think about? You can tell me those things. It's fine. In fact, here's a mental diary thought I had not moments ago. Technically, taking out the garbage is less impressive than if I just balance garbage on top of it when it's full.

0: 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Every parent just wants to leave a better world for their kids to complain in. I like to close every show by writing a little something in my diary. So here we go. Dear Diary, Greg Beharrell here. What do we want? Pessimism. When do we want it? Doesn't matter. Never gonna happen. Thanks for listening, everybody.
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1: Saturday morning, 6 to 10 on Justin Scott and Spiegel's Behind the Curtain. I played what I thought was a harmless prank here in the building. Turns out I made somebody pretty mad and they came on air to confront me. What is the etiquette behind flirting with somebody at the gym? Scott gets into a real hair-pulling fender bender and we try a disgusting drink from Josh Spiegel's childhood as we mix beet juice and sour cream. One of us gets sick. Saturday morning, 6 to 10, Behind the Curtain.

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Kirk and Marianne coming in flaming hot like the Cheetos. Monday, 2 to 7, with tickets to see Keanu Reeves' band Dog Star. They're at the 9:30 Club. You got to go against me, though, at Real or Fake. We'll do that at 3. At 4, we want to know what you accidentally left in a hot car and the smell. Then start streaming to catch the dirty word of the day to see Pretty Reckless at the Fillmore Silver Spring. A nice intimate setting for Taylor Momsen. That's what's up when we see you Monday, 2 to 7, Kirk and Marianne, right here on 98 Rock.

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0: Now, the theme is simple. 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
1: Saturday morning, 6 to 10 on Justin Scott and Spiegel's Behind the Curtain. I played what I thought was a harmless prank here in the building. Turns out I made somebody pretty mad and they came on air to confront me. What is the etiquette behind flirting with somebody at the gym? Scott gets into a real hair-pulling fender bender and we try a disgusting drink from Josh Spiegel's childhood as we mix beet juice and sour cream. One of us gets sick. Saturday morning, 6 to 10, Behind the Curtain.

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Kirk and Marianne coming in flaming hot like the Cheetos. Monday, 2 to 7, with tickets to see Keanu Reeves' band Dog Star. They're at the 9:30 Club. You got to go against me, though, at Real or Fake. We'll do that at 3. At 4, we want to know what you accidentally left in a hot car and the smell. Then start streaming to catch the dirty word of the day to see Pretty Reckless at the Fillmore Silver Spring, a nice intimate setting for Taylor Momsen. That's what's up when we see you Monday, 2 to 7, Kirk and Marianne, right here on 98 Rock.

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1: Saturday morning, 6 to 10 on Justin Scott and Spiegel's Behind the Curtain. I played what I thought was a harmless prank here in the building. Turns out I made somebody pretty mad and they came on air to confront me. What is the etiquette behind flirting with somebody at the gym? Scott gets into a real hair-pulling fender bender and we try a disgusting drink from Josh Spiegel's childhood as we mix beet juice and sour cream. One of us gets sick. Saturday morning, 6 to 10, Behind the Curtain.
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0: Kirk and Marianne coming in flaming hot like the Cheetos. Monday, 2 to 7, with tickets to see Keanu Reeves' band Dog Star. They're at the 9:30 Club. You got to go against me, though, at Real or Fake. We'll do that at 3. At 4, we want to know what you accidentally left in a hot car and the smell. Then start streaming to catch the dirty word of the day to see Pretty Reckless at the Fillmore Silver Spring, a nice intimate setting for Taylor Momsen. 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
2: The fender bender. We've all gotten in one. If you're driving, it's not a matter of if, it's a when. And Scott got in one. But it's not the fact that he got in one. It's the timing of when it happened. See, if you've been listening to the program recently, you know Scott did a little modification to his car. He got a new steering wheel. He wanted to put it on. It didn't go great. Some spring inside of the steering column, it broke, and he had to wait to get the thing fixed. And the very first time he puts the wheel back on, finally he's got his baby back. He loves his Honda S2000. He gets it back on the road and is immediately in a small fender bender car accident. But it wasn't just that, the fact that he had just gotten his car back on the road. It's who was it that cracked into him? The condition of the people, their attitude, their appearance, how nuts he went, how loud he screamed. When they got out of the car, he looked at them, they looked at him, and Scott popped his top because he had just gotten back on the road. And then he saw the people that tagged him and went, "You have got to be kidding me. You're who hit me? This requires me to jump directly up your ass." Scott got in a fender bender, and it went from bad to worse on Behind the Curtain. So take us back. It was a week or two ago where you were, actually, it's been longer than that. You're waiting for that wheel. You got a brand new, beautiful looking steering wheel on the S2000. And
3: it's up for sale. The texter is right. He says, "Not sure, but I saw his aftermarket steering wheel is up for sale. I was hoping he would have it on by now. I had it on, sir. I had it on. I don't really like it. I wasn't super pleased with it, so I'm going back to my original one. But this has been a long time coming. And in the process of putting the new steering wheel on and fitting it and the fitment and adjusting it, I tried to take a shortcut. Don't ever take the shortcut. Don't ever, you know, do what you're supposed to do. Do all the steps. Because in trying to take the shortcut, I made things worse. I broke something else.
2: What was the spring?
3: Yeah, it's called a clock spring. It's behind all steering wheels because steering wheels have airbags. They have electronics on them. So in order to be able to turn a steering wheel and still have electronics and not get, like, wires all twisted up, it's the clock spring, you know. Whatever makes you able to turn a steering wheel and still have a steering wheel with, like, plugs on it. So the new clock spring came in. I'll say this: Sunday morning, I was like, "I'm doing it. I'm going out there. I'm going to do it." Had to take more of the car apart. Had to take the turn signals off, the wiper stalks off, everything off. Took the clock spring off. Put everything back together. It is back together. It is buttoned up. Got the original steering wheel on. I do have a steering wheel for sale if anyone wants to buy it. It's up on, I don't know where it is.
2: Facebook Marketplace.
3: It's on some sort of thread on Reddit. I don't know. I'm just trying to offload this thing. I don't really like it. I don't know how else to figure out you don't like something unless you buy it and try it, right? So I, like, whatever.
2: See every Instagram clothing purchase I've ever made.
3: Yeah, exactly. So, whatever. That is what it is. I'll eventually sell it, hopefully, and recoup some of the money. But so I get this car back on the road after, like, 2 weeks. I love it. I love the car. I drove it today. It's so much fun. And this is literally right after I finished the steering wheel. This is the test drive for the steering wheel. I'm driving around. I'm like, "Oh, it feels good. Everything's good. Pull up to this red light, and I'm waiting to make a right on red, and there's a Subaru in front of me. I'm just chilling. I'm looking around. I'm, you know, checking out the car. I look up. I see reverse lights. I go, "What the hell is going on?"
2: The big, bright, white, yellow lights going, uh-oh.
3: And all of a sudden, boom, this Subaru backs into me. And I'm like, "What?" I mean, there was no reason for them to be in reverse. They're literally in the right lane, which I think is they're waiting at a red light to make a right on red or whatever they're doing. And they, all of a sudden, the car, I look up, car's in reverse, car hits me. Yeah. I'm like, "What the?" The door's open. These two kids, by the way.
2: Give me some ages, like teenagers, late teens.
3: 18, 19, 20, 21, 22, 23, 24. I mean, the driver was the most hippiest of the hippiest kids I had ever seen. And I know hippie kids. I've been to 30-plus fish shows. I've had my dalliances with weed. He had on them, like, weird patchwork hippie shorts. He had on those weird slide-on hippie, like, shoes, mismatched socks, messy hair.
2: He was a disaster.
3: A disaster. And they're driving a disaster of a Subaru. I get out, and I just start MFing these kids. And I felt so bad. I'm like, what the F are you doing? I go, what are you doing? Why are you in reverse? Why are you backing up? And then I just start going, how high are you right now?
2: How high are you right now?
3: We're not high. We promise we're not high.
2: I'm like, you are.
3: I go, look at you. I go, I know. I go, I didn't know how to convey to them to be like, look, I know who you are. I am kind of you. I was once you.
2: I've walked the path you're on.
3: I know you. You're either high. There's definitely weed in the car. You're definitely high right now.
2: I've been you.
3: It's a Saturday. This was a Saturday after Sunday. Whatever. I'm like, you. I get out and I'm just fuming and I'm effing. I'm up and down and I'm like, finally, like, bro, we're sorry. Bro, we're sorry. And I look at the front of my car and he's like, doesn't look that bad, man. And it didn't look that bad. And I was like, you know what? It doesn't look that bad. I look at where their car had hit my car. And there's little to no damage. And I'm like,
2: touch-up paint, and I'm on my way.
3: I'm just
2: Involving insurance would be too much.
3: Listen, I'm sorry I yelled at you. I'm sorry. I'm like, just get out of here. I'm like, just get out of here. I'm like, I'm not going to go through the whole thing with you guys. I'm like, just go. And then I'm like, what were you doing? He's like, well, we're in the wrong lane and need to make a left turn, so we're going to back up and go into the left lane. I'm like, well, don't you look behind you before you back up? Like, what are you doing? So then anyway, whatever. We just part ways. I don't do the whole thing. And then I get back to my house and I look a little closer. And where they had hit me, basically fine. But what had happened was is that the front of my car is plastic, like all cars. So the plastic flexed in a little. And then higher up on the front of the car where it flexed, there's now two giant cracks in my paint. And I'm like, you. And it was just the culmination of everything. I had already been through a steering wheel debacle. This car had sat in my driveway for like 2 or 3 weeks as I waited for a part to come in. The part finally comes in. I just spent all morning. I did a bang up job. I got everything buttoned up. Everything's good. And then I'm back on the road. And I wasn't even back on the road 10 minutes.
2: You think your odyssey's done.
3: And I'm like, you sons of bitches. And then I didn't do the insurance. It probably wouldn't. The deductible for the insurance probably would have been more than the repair itself. So it's, I don't know. Who knows? Did I do the right thing? Did I not do the right thing?
2: Yeah, there's been instances like that where it's like, okay, it's such a small infraction involving the insurance company.
3: God, I wish I had a picture of this kid, man. I wish.
2: Could you smell him? Could you smell?
3: Oh, my God. The outfit was a 10 out of 10.
2: What was the condition of their car prior to hitting? Did it look banged up?
3: It was a Subaru. Shocking that hippies were driving a Subaru. Yeah, it was a banged up, just old Subaru wagon. And I was like, God, you idiots.
2: If we ever get comedian Todd Rex back up here, shout out T-Rex, big, beautiful, and beige. He tells a story similar where he got into a small fender bender in L.A. traffic. And he says just these couple of small Mexican guys just backed up and they hit the front of his car. It wasn't anything crazy, but it did crack his headlight dome. The headlight itself still worked. It cracked the glass. And he puts the car in park and he gets out and he starts taking a look. And there's a bit of a language barrier. And he says he starts to look at their car. He says the hood of the car is plywood.
3: Oh, Jesus.
2: And it's held down with the bungee cord. And he goes, there's no way. These dudes have Geico or Progressive or the General, and just throws his hands up like, all right, I'm going to take the L on this one. No way I'm getting any money. It's Justin, and I want you to follow us on Twitter, at JSS98Rock.
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0: Burke and Marianne.
1: You know, I roll back. I roll back through my mind's Rolodex sometimes, and I say, "Oh yeah, I remember doing that. Oh, I did that too.
2: You had a good
1: life.
2: I
1: could die.
2: We're good.
1: Yeah.
2: Watch us both get in our cars and just.
1: Knock
2: well,
1: on
2: I thought
1: wood.
2: You said you were done.
1: We were kidding.
2: Yeah.
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0: This is Behind the Curtain with Justin Scott and Spiegel on 98 Rock.
1: It's an exciting time. It's a treacherous time. It's nothing but anxiety and panic for the parents and probably for the people behind the wheel. We asked you on Wednesday, how'd you learn to drive? Who taught you? What'd you learn to drive in? Where did you learn to drive? Scott told some stories. So did Josh. So did I. I'm teaching my 16-year-old daughter to drive. And luckily, I have a bit of a cheat code with it. See, I got this golf cart, and she's driving around in a golf cart. Now, I get it. It's not the same as a car. You hear me mention that coming up. But it still has some of the fundamentals. Steering wheel, gas, brake. And once you get that down, I'll move you into some sort of a sedan. Not my Jones Genesis G70. Shout out Jones Junction, shout out Kyle from Bel Air Genesis. And we had people checking in with the cars that they drove, rear-wheel drive cars, old Oldsmobiles and Buick that had no power steering, people that checked in saying that they grew up in snowy, nasty, sloppy areas of the country, upstate New York, where you had to learn to drive in the snow, otherwise you weren't driving, and some people like me that just had their friends teach them to drive outside of school. I used to have a class in school that they taught us to drive in, and we come to find out that our driving instructor in school actually just had us driving around to do her errands that day. We got into who taught you to drive, how'd it go, were you great at it, or did you crash immediately? Who taught you to drive on Behind the Curtain? So, yeah, where'd you learn to drive? Who taught you to drive? What'd you learn to drive in? Just learning to drive. My stepdaughter was our worry because she's got that, you know, and I love her to death. She knows that. But she's got that natural female inclination to where at the first sight of difficulty, she screams. Just loves it. It's awesome. Bug. See somebody out front she doesn't know? No! Car swerves in front of us? No! Just a huge screamer. And I went, teaching you to drive is going to be stressful. But we get this golf cart. And she had her friend Jess driving around for a little while. But I guess recently, I think I was gone. They swapped seats. And she drove. And I think Jess took her into like a parking lot somewhere. And now June's zipping around in the thing. Now, I get that it's a stripped-down experience from a car, but it's still gas, brake, wheel.
2: 100%.
1: The basic she's there with.
2: 100%.
1: And it's kind of helping ease her into driving.
3: Love it.
1: I'm so happy. It's because, trust me, teaching Gavin to drive was stressful enough, and he did a great job. He picked it up pretty quickly. But still, it's a new driver. They're driving we taught him to drive in a Highlander. And, you know, it's a decent-sized SUV. And it was still, you know, stressful as he veers into a lane of traffic or stomps the brakes too hard. Or, man, did he love accelerating through a turn. And I mean, like, whoa, bud, you're going to roll this bitch. But, yeah, how'd you learn to drive?
2: Just my dad taking me around the neighborhood. I did something unique because I was jonesing like so hard to get my I went and got my permit. New York's different here. I feel like you can drive sooner than you could in New York. Maybe it's changed, but I had like my permit, and then once you have your permit, you can go and pay, and you could take, they call it the 5-hour course.
1: Okay.
2: And you sit in a classroom and you take a 5-hour course, then you pass a test, and then once you pass that test, you get what's called the junior license. So I went and got, like, my junior license, like, long before.
1: As soon as you could.
2: As soon as I could. So then when I was a senior in high school and I took driver's education with Mr. Sinelli, I already had my like, license, technically. So, like, the class didn't even matter. It was just so much fun because I was like, this doesn't even count.
1: We're so lucky to be one of the last generation that had driver's ed in school.
2: Oh, God, that was such a blast. Mr. Sinelli was a 10.
1: Well, that was
2: so fun.
1: It was an easy class. You get to go drive.
2: Well, because it was me. Steve McEnany was in the car with me. He also had his junior license. Yeah, and we just hop in the car and just cruise around for a period. It was awesome. And then when it snowed one time, they had a rear-wheel drive vehicle, and they took us across the street to this big, giant parking lot and in the snow and taught us how to you know, steer into a slide and all that.
1: Okay.
2: We were just basically doing donuts in the parking lot for 45 minutes.
1: That's
2: awesome.
1: One thing it seems like they don't teach you in driving classes these days is how to drive under, like, duress.
2: Right.
1: Stressful conditions and all that. They did in Maurice J. McDonough. We went out in the snow. There was a closed parking lot across the street. I don't know what the hell it was for, some substation. But it was just a big, empty parking lot. And we practiced driving in snow around in that thing. And that was helpful by the time it became time. There was two cars, too. You had one car with a teacher in it, one car teacher's assistant for that, and they taught you to drive in the tracks. Drive in the tracks of the person in front of us. I remember that. Also, I do remember our driver's ed teacher. I think I've told you guys this before. She taught us how to do her errands.
4: What?
1: Where when we drove, she's like, today, she was like, French, I'm going to teach you to drive to Comcast to pay a bill, and then I'm going to teach you to drive to Donna's dry cleaning. And we come to realize we're just running her errands.
5: Yeah.
1: We literally went to Safeway, then Comcast, and then to the dry cleaners, and then drove back. Like, you did a very good job today. And we come to realize, like, you're just... We're chauffeuring you around town. That's got to be a stressful gig, by the way. Someone being a driver's education teacher, you're guaranteed to crash. It's a guarantee in that gig. Some kid has taken this thing into a Jersey wall. Some kid's taken it up on a curb. Someone's going to rear-end somebody or pull out into traffic. Speaks, who taught you?
5: Well, I went to they didn't have it in my school. So I had to go to a separate driving school. It taught me that the thing that I remember was defensive driving, because it's not just you who could screw up behind the wheel. You got to worry about other drivers. And it was very educational, but then I had to practice, and my father would take me out to this parking lot in a school nearby, and there was yelling. I was chided. I was ridiculed.
1: Okay.
5: There were moments where I remember distinctly him saying, "Don't hit that child."
1: Child?
5: What? Oh. And
1: we're going driving in a parking lot today near a playground.
5: But in the end, things worked out, and I can drive.
6: Oh, I forgot. In our high school, we had those big. I mean, these things had to be from the 50s or 60s. The driving simulators.
1: Yeah, yeah. Was yours like on a projector screen?
6: It was a projector screen.
1: We had the same thing.
6: You sat like in this like pod that it looked just like it looked like just almost like this, like this right here. These things like
1: Like that. That's the thing that we had. Mars was a different color, but it had a screen up on top, and you could kind of mimic what was going on. That's what
6: I forgot about that.
1: What we hated about Westlake High School. You had Lackey, La Plata, Thomas Stone, McDonough. The rich kids went to Westlake, and they had a virtual simulator, and it looked like a PlayStation 1 game. It was graphics. It was 3D.
6: Oh, dude, ours were so old.
1: Did they show you any videos from, like, the 70s or 80s?
6: Oh, hell yeah. All the cars in there were from, like, the 70s and 80s. It was grainy.
5: Did you pass your test originally?
1: No. I botched it the first time because my wheels touched the line.
5: Yeah.
1: Fail. And the second time during the 3-point turn, I bumped a curb with my tire. And the guy was like, fail. No.
6: That's what I did on the 3-point turn. I you're supposed to pull over to the side of the road and then start the 3-point turn. And as I was pulling over to the side of the road, I hit the curb. And I was like, son of a bitch. But I ended up passing somehow.
1: Yeah, that's awesome.
5: I think it took three times for me.
1: Did they make you wait a particular duration between?
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1: Monday morning, what you packing in your 401k? 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
2: Well, well, well. We got to the bottom of a reaction to a prank that I pulled. Mr. Hammond, Big Joe, if you're a friend, we love the guy. He describes what he does here in the building coming up. And what happened was, what happened was that I put a bunch of, they look like bumper stickers, there were magnets, on the back of the WBAL fleet of cars saying, please be patient, student driver. Kobe has Mr. Joe, who stands at about 6'3", looks like he could be a safety in the NFL in the 80s, come up to him and say, who the hell did this? Who else is responsible for us? I know you didn't act alone. And I was shocked because I think Mr. Joe has got a great sense of humor. He's a funny guy. We talk in the parking lot. I go, I think someone else put him up to this. Joe wouldn't be mad at us, would he? Turns out he was mad and joined us on air to tell us how mad he was between a 1 and a 10. 1 being he laughed, 10 being he went to corporate and said we should all be fired. I'll let you hear what his number was coming up. But we did find out who was above him. And it was no one. It was Joe. He was the one that was upset. But interestingly enough, he reveals he'd be way more upset if it was someone else that had done it versus us. And he'll tell you who that someone else is coming up. Mr. Joe, stopped up from WBIL TV 11, describes who he is, what he does, and how mad he was at me in particular for messing with his fleet of vehicles on Behind the Curtain. So I get a call. I get a text. I believe it was on
3: Friday,
2: thank you, from Kobe. And I'm thinking, God, I forgot to do something. And it turns out he had somebody stop up and talk to him. And when I called him back, he goes, remember that little prank we pulled downstairs where I bought, me, Justin, I bought a half a dozen magnets for cars that said, please be patient, student driver? Because I know we got a bunch of new vehicles out back. We got some Broncos. We've got the new Escapes. I think we're transitioning.
3: They're swapping out. Looks like they're swapping out the Escapes to Broncos.
2: And I said, well, I see some new vehicles out there. And my brain makes the connection. How funny would it be? New vehicles, new driver. Let's put a bunch of these magnets on the back of this thing and just put them out there. I have Kobe do my dirty work, my henchman. Okay, you are the Jaws to my Blofeld. And we put him out there. I'll be honest with you. By 8 a.m., I forgot I even did it. I was just waiting for somebody to say something. And something was said. Joining us in studio, I lovingly call him Big Joe. He's the powerhouse, 3800 Hooper Avenue. Mr. Joe, what's your official title around here?
4: I'm the ops manager here at WBAL, news operations manager.
2: Okay.
3: Ops manager.
2: Ops manager. Yeah. The ops, not now, the opposition, the ops.
5: What is that short for?
4: That's short for... operations and news. Anything operational and news. We talk about ones, our vehicles.
2: Yes.
5: Cameras.
2: Yeah.
4: Photogs, cameras, listening in, you know, audio equipment, dealing with engineering, dealing with reporters, producers. I have pretty much have eight arms and I kind of touch everything in this building, pretty much except for sales and.
3: You took over for Stro.
4: I did. I took over for Stro.
2: Love Stro. Miss Stro.
4: Yeah.
2: Awesome dude. Perfect replacement for him. Can you even replace Stro? But you're the guy, if everybody downstairs, second floor, this floor, are the soldiers. You're the ones that are equipping them. You're heading out into the field. Here's your weapon, son.
3: And you were here when Speaks and I first got here in 2005. Yes. And you were here for a bunch of years. Then you disappeared. And then we're doing the marathon. When was that? Last year?
4: About 3 years ago now.
3: Was it three? That was three years ago?
4: And three and a half years ago.
3: And I'm talking to all the TV people. And then I look and I see Joe. And I go, what the?
2: What are you doing here?
3: He goes... I'm back. And I go, hell yes. And you did a stint in D.C. You went down there, cut your teeth, built up your resume a little bit. And Charles Strobel was retiring. And they said, hey, we have the perfect replacement. Let's headhunt Joe from D.C. And they brought you back up here and you're back, baby.
4: Well, how did you guys know all this information?
2: We know everything about the ones we love. We know about the ones we love.
3: Hell yeah. Right.
2: And we do.
4: Well, we get the call.
2: From Kobe going, somebody came up from downstairs. I'm thinking of 10 to 15 other people. Uh-huh. I go, okay, what cantankerous individual from downstairs? He goes, it was Joe. I go, Joe?
3: That's his territory. Those are his vehicles. He's in charge of them.
2: Joe, it makes sense on one hand, but on the other hand, Joe's got a sense of humor. Joe's a funny fellow. We've joked in the back in the parking lot before. We say hello on the way in, the way out. We see you at the events, like the marathon and all that. And the way Kobe put it, Kobe, can you recall the conversation?
6: Yes. It started off with he had the magnets in his hand. He said, can you explain this? And I immediately just started laughing because I didn't know what to say.
4: You missed one part, Kobe. I came in and slapped it down on the desk.
3: There's a slap down on the desk.
4: A little emphasis there.
2: Yeah. So it was a bit of a dramatic flair as they dropped on the desk. Explain this to me. Okay, so continue, Kobe.
6: After that, I started explaining, and while I'm laughing in the middle of explaining every detail, and he was just very stoic, almost like dad was reprimanding me a little bit.
2: He said he looked up and didn't see a smile. While he's chuckling, he looked at your face like a sphinx. There was nothing.
6: That's okay. Correct.
2: All right, Kobe, continue.
6: Let's see. Where we go after that?
2: He said, did you say someone downstairs, if people aren't happy? What was it?
6: Yeah, I texted you. I was like, I don't think he was happy about it. I was like, I couldn't tell. And I was like, are we in trouble? He was like, no. He was like, we know your comedy. You're 98 Rock. You're fine.
2: Did you say something, too, that if it was somebody else, they would have been in trouble?
6: Yeah.
2: Was that a line?
4: So it's when I asked him about it, he said, how'd you know about that? And I took out my phone and I showed him a picture because we have cameras all over the parking lot.
3: Oh, there was. He did have cameras.
4: So I'm thinking to myself, who the heck is doing this to the vehicles? I'm confused. One thing I didn't want it to be was anyone from the newsroom, especially my phone talks.
2: Yeah.
4: So he looked at me, he's like, I said, look, I know it wasn't you. I just want to know who was behind it.
2: Yeah.
4: He said, well, I said, was it JSS? He said, yeah. I said, okay, well, look, I get that because it's what you guys do.
2: Yeah.
3: Well, it was Jay. It was Jay.
4: So I was like, you guys have fun. So I get it. I understand where that's coming from. But I said, if it was one of my photogs, it would be different because we're talking about news. We're talking about being professional, handling your business. Now, I know there's work and then there's fun.
2: Yeah.
4: And somewhere in between is where you enjoy your job. You guys do a good job of it.
2: Ooh,
4: but I wanted to make sure that it wasn't the photogs because I know how personal they can be about their vehicles.
2: Gotcha.
4: And their equipment. And I try to lead by that example and make sure that no shenanigans are happening.
2: I don't like
4: a lot of foolishness when it comes to the gear.
2: I theorize there might have been someone above you that someone saw that you saw those, clearly didn't agree with it, but someone was like, Joe, they're your cars. Go talk to them. No, did it stop at you?
4: It stopped at me.
2: So there was no. There was no
7: one
2: above.
7: Protecting?
3: Joe's pretty powerful in his own right.
4: Oh, no. There was no need for that. So when I came in, I'm looking at the vehicles. I'm like, what is all this? And I see Stacy and Mariah, and they're looking on the side, and they're looking at the vehicles. And I'm like, you guys know anything about this? He said, we're trying to figure it out ourselves. I said, well, don't worry. I'll get to the bottom of this.
3: Hell yeah.
2: I'll get to the footage. I'm so happy.
3: I think the big issue was, well, not issue, but the big question was the true level of anger.
2: Okay. 1 to 10. 1 being, aha, 10 going, I'm reaching out to New York to have your job eliminated.
4: I was at a 5.
2: Really?
4: Oh. Yeah.
2: Okay.
4: Because, one, I don't know who did it, and I don't know why.
2: Okay.
4: So before I let my levels get to a certain point, and I'm not one to get angry anyway, but before I let my levels get to a certain point, let me do my investigation. Let me find out what's going on.
3: After the investigation.
2: When you found out who the culprits were.
4: Oh, yeah.
2: I had no did problem. It go to a 6 or 7 or down to a 2 or 3?
4: No, I was down to a 1.
2: Okay. All right. Once you knew it was a bunch of the clowns upstairs, me in particular, you're like, okay, it tracked. You didn't want it to be one of your guys.
3: Exactly. Yeah, that would have made for way bigger headache.
4: Exactly.
2: And especially did for a second, too, because I was at a crossroads and chose the better of the two. If you're like, if this is an effing sticker, I'm going to kill someone.
4: Yeah.
2: Because that's why I went with magnet.
3: Yeah.
2: I mean, that's why I was like, let me get a magnet so it pops right off.
4: I appreciate you doing that.
2: Clearly.
4: If it had been a sticker, you and I would have been having a different
2: I expect you to choke slam me through a
4: closed
2: table.
4: Closed door conversations in an edit bay.
2: Oh, yeah. That would have been you, Dan, swinging light bulb. You guys are about to waterboard me. No, that I get. That's why I was like, let me do something that you could take it right off. Okay, so what you found out was us. No, it's the least I could do.
3: How are they liking the new vehicles?
4: Right now, we only have 3. So right now, from my understanding, is they like them.
2: They like those Broncos?
4: Yeah, they like them. They sit a little higher than the Escapes. We know that when it snows, we'll be able to actually get around in the snow, unlike the Escapes where you just slip and then slide.
2: Dude, the thing you have that blew my mind, I think I saw Scott looking at it too. Josh, I'm not sure if you were there for it. You might have left. Did you see the chase vehicle that BAL had at the marathon where it almost looked like somebody on like a 50 cal gun on back of the SUV.
3: Pretty cool.
7: Well, you guys like rented or leased that camera, right?
2: It was the coolest thing I've ever seen.
7: That camera was cool.
2: No other news station has one of those.
4: I rented all the equipment from lensrental.com. Wait, should I even say that?
2: Go ahead. Shout out. Their stuff's awesome.
4: Okay. I want to make sure that you guys get paid for it.
2: Yeah, you're good. Make sure you guys get paid. Get a free rental.
4: So I rented all the equipment, and one of the things I wanted to do was make sure that we had a better look than we've had in the past. So the past couple of years, I've tried different things, and it finally came, you know, I did my research, talked to a friend of mine, Kenny, at Grip and Minds, Mercenary Grips. He works with movies. I've known him for, you know, a long period of my life, maybe 20, 30 years. And between him and I did some research, I found the right camera, the right setup. He had the gear, other gear I needed. So we just hired him. He, you know, rigged it up. I put the camera on it, put the arm on it. And when we're talking about rock steady, it was rock steady.
7: It worked. It was good.
2: What's the device? It's like a gyroscope in there that keeps it like a steady cam on the back of a vehicle. Clearly, Baltimore City streets, the thing's going to be.
4: So it's like having a giant gimbal on a long arm. So
2: you
4: got the Z-axis, which is the arm, and then the camera itself has a gimbal on it. So what it does, it absorbs all the vibrations, all the swings, the movements left and right, up and down, and it just gives you one steady shot. So it's kind of like a gyroscope. Can just stay centered while everything else is moving around it. So that's kind of how it works.
2: I thought of the Rocky shot. When Rocky's running, training through Philadelphia, and he's running towards the camera. Fun fact, that was on the back of a bike.
4: Yeah.
2: Where they held the camera, some guy biked
4: that,
2: it.
4: Yeah. And then advance it.
2: It's just the technology. The dude, I can't remember who was the actual camera operator, but they sat in the seat and they had like a touch screen.
7: Yeah, they have like a, it's almost like a remote control.
4: It was a wireless remote.
2: Wireless remote
4: to the camera. We'll be doing the same thing again.
7: More importantly, how often are you in the gym these days?
4: About 4 days a week now. Back in the day when I used to hang with you two guys and radio back in 2008, 2009, 2010, I was 5 days a week, 6 days a week. But now it's only 4 days a week because now I'm.
7: What's your bench?
4: Mid-life.
2: You're putting up 225 for 10.
7: What's your bench?
4: Easy. You know, at this age, you don't worry about trying to push a whole lot of weight. You're just trying to make sure that you keep what you have and not hurt your joints.
7: Well, you're looking good, brother.
4: I'm trying to keep up with the rest of
2: you. We're so glad that you're down there. Okay, so now that I know that he's not truly pissed at me, I could get a good night's sleep. Okay, do me a favor. Don't check the glove compartment.
3: No.
2: Of the Bronco.
3: No, what else?
2: Get it out of there before he finds it.
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Kirk and Marianne coming in flaming hot like the Cheetos. Monday, 2 to 7, with tickets to see Keanu Reeves' band Dog Star. They're at the 9:30 Club. You got to go against me, though, at Real or Fake. We'll do that at 3. At 4, we want to know what you accidentally left in a hot car and the smell. Then start streaming to catch the dirty word of the day to see Pretty Reckless at the Fillmore Silver Spring, a nice intimate setting for Taylor Momsen. That's what's up when we see you Monday, 2 to 7, Kirk and Marianne, right here on 98 Rock.

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1: The Spiegelrita. That's what I named this next drink. You're going to hear us attempt to drink. Josh let on that his father, when he was younger, would get beet juice, bottles of beet juice, which just tastes like blood red dirt, and he would drink big bottles of it. But not just bottles of beet juice, he'd mix sour cream into the beet juice. And Scott points out that that's actually essentially kind of a stripped down version of borscht, the Russian Ukrainian cabbage beet soup. And I can see it kind of being like that. We tried it on the air. And the beet juice itself wasn't horrible. It wasn't as gross as I remember. A beet itself, to me, the vegetable tastes like soil. But the beet juice had a little bit of an earthy, brothy kind of thing to it. Ryman said, I think you could maybe cut some potatoes and chicken and noodles in this thing. And of course, it would look like Dracula's wet dream. It's so blood red, but it didn't taste horrible. It's when we mixed in the sour cream to make the Spiegelrita the same way Papa Spiegel used to make. That's when it just went so badly on me. See, if you've ever mixed like citric acid, lemon juice, lime juice with like a cream, like a milk or some sort of, coffee creamer, it breaks, it shatters, it turns into these weird chunks. And that's what happened when we mixed in the sour cream with the beet juice. It just turned into this chunky, pulpy mixture. We tried. One of us got real sick from it. You'll hear on Behind the Curtain.
2: Well, well, well, here we are. Josh does a story yesterday about fitness and muscle recovery and athletes turning to beets and beet juice to help them in their progression. So Scott goes, hey, grab some. And you did. Can we crack open the beet juice first?
3: Sure can.
2: I don't think I've had...
4: Yeah, just give me a little splash in a cup if you don't mind.
2: That's all I need. There we go. Perfect. Josh, you would like a glass or a splash of beet juice?
3: Yeah, a splash of
2: beet juice. I'm going to hand this to you carefully.
4: People are saying, I'm reading online, this, that, and the other thing, that if this is just pure beet juice, people are saying like it's probably going to need to be like sweetened up.
2: It's pure beet juice, by the way.
4: Yeah, this might not be...
2: If you read the ingredients...
5: It smells pretty good.
2: It smells like beets.
4: Ooh, it smells odd.
2: It smells like dirt. It smells like earth. God, I want to fart in this to make it taste better.
4: I'm going to sip it.
5: Right, oh, my God. It's pretty damn good.
2: Hold on. Here we go.
5: Wow.
4: Oh, that's odd. It's odd.
5: Not bad.
2: You know what? It's like it's kind of like a broth. It's not bad. No. It doesn't taste sweet. It maybe a little sweet.
5: What do you think it would
4: almost
5: taste?
4: Almost tastes like a carrot.
5: What do you think?
4: It's like a red carrot.
5: You think it would taste better warm? No, I'm not suggesting we warm it up.
2: I would almost use this in like a stock.
6: Okay.
2: I'm just trying to think
4: what the sour cream's going to do to that.
2: Your dad would
4: pour beet juice in a glass and then put what, a dollop of sour cream in the glass?
5: He would drop more than a dollop.
4: Then he stirred it?
5: It wasn't in a glass. He'd drink it right out of the giant bottle.
2: Hey, how do I look?
4: And then what did he do with the sour cream?
5: He'd just shove it down in there.
4: In where?
5: In the bottle. And he drank all of it out of the bottle.
4: All of it out of the bottle.
2: How do I look?
5: He was an animal.
2: I got. Is it in my teeth?
4: Come on, do me.
2: Is it in my teeth?
5: Yeah, you got.
4: Give me like half a glass or a quarter of a glass, mm-hmm. and then give me a nice dollop of sour cream.
2: Bartender, a Spiegelrita,
4: please. I have a spoon here. I can mix it with my spoon.
2: I'm going to mix it with my finger. It really hangs out in the mouth too.
4: Yeah, that is odd.
2: It's not ready. I'm sorry.
4: Juice is odd.
2: It's not ready to let me go.
4: No, it's still there.
2: Yeah, there you go. It does not want to accept the sour cream.
7: It tastes like a spiced wine, like a wassail.
4: Oh, did you mix it? Don't mix it. Is that mine?
7: Oh, I mixed it, yeah.
4: No, I didn't want it mixed.
2: Oh, hold on. I'll take that one. Give him an unmixed one. I'll take that one you just made.
5: I'm going to pass on the sour cream.
4: I thought I heard you throw the term around team player.
5: Yeah, I'll do it.
2: It doesn't look like the sour cream and the beet juice want to accept each other. It's broken.
4: Yeah,
2: how
4: much? I thought it would lighten the beet juice. It didn't even. How much did you put in there?
2: It's a significant dollop.
4: Let me see. Hold on. More than that.
2: Damn, you put in a significant amount.
4: Oh, man.
2: This looks like when you...
4: Go ahead. Just drop the whole spoon in there and give it to me.
2: There you go.
4: Perfect.
2: This looks like a sauce.
4: Yes,
2: Kobe.
4: Ugh. Yes!
2: Oh, yeah.
7: I need water.
2: All right.
4: Yeah, let's see what we got.
2: So, over lips,
4: across
2: the gums.
4: Oh, wow. Look at this. Look at what it did to the sour cream.
2: Dude, look at it. Look at it hold on to the glass now, too. Look at that. It's crazy. Oh, man. You're not kidding. It looks like blood. That's pure blood. This could actually be good for a JSS production if we ever film that horror film. Let's try this. Here we go.
4: It's disgusting. Oh, God, I hate it.
1: Oh, I hate it. Yeah, that's gross.
6: So bad.
1: I don't like it. I don't like it.
5: Well, let me try. Let me try.
6: Make him one.
1: Come on.
6: Ew, it mixes.
1: It's for Papa Speaks.
6: Oh, yeah. R.I.P. to the goat.
1: Back to Papa Speaks.
6: Miss you. I never met you.
1: What do you need?
6: Oh,
1: you need another spoon? Damn it.
6: Oh, it makes my eyes hurt.
1: You only had one spoon. Now he's got
6: Oh, my eyes are watering.
1: Screwed everything up.
6: It thickens it clearly. It's sour cream. So it's going to be a thickening agent. It still tastes a little bit like sweet dirt, but then there's a tang at the end. And I got a big chunk of sour cream in my mouth. So,
1: I don't know. I don't know. Oh, God.
6: Now, Josh, when he would have a glass,
1: go ahead.
6: How big?
5: That wasn't a glass.
1: It was the bottle.
6: The bottle.
5: It was a much bigger. So you
6: had to guess the ounces. 12 ounces, 16 ounces?
5: How did you
6: ounces?
5: Describe the bottle we have? It
6: looks like a small wine bottle.
5: It was like twice the size.
6: Jesus.
1: And he would chug the whole bottle?
5: Yeah, he would chug the whole bottle.
1: At once?
5: Yeah, that's right. Okay. My dad was a tough man.
6: His farts had
1: what
6: to be
1: kind of
6: generational.
1: Shape was your dad in?
5: Shape. He was in decent shape. He rode his bicycle 7 miles every day.
1: Did he really?
5: That's right.
6: It was all that beet fuel. There you go, Josh. Coming around. Kobe's got a cup.
1: Oh,
6: fresh cup.
1: God, oh. I'm gonna... oh, God.
6: Go for it.
1: Oh.
6: Oh, it's coming back on me.
1: There he goes.
8: Oh, no. Oh, no. No, no, no. That's not working for me.
1: So odd.
6: Nothing works.
8: Oh.
6: And how much of it did you get in your mouth?
8: I got a little bit of the beet juice on the tip of the sour cream.
6: It will not go away.
8: No.
1: Let's just say, I'm not being like, oh, my God, I got to have more of this, right? Anyone? No. I really want to, I'm going to go home and get beet juice and sour cream next time I'm at the grocery store. No.
8: No.
1: I'm not, there's nothing that's drawing me to this or wants me to repeat this process.
6: Oh, God.
1: No.
6: No.
1: It's in the equipment.
6: Oh, no.
1: God.
6: I don't know where
1: Your father's a sick man. He was a sick, sick man.
6: I don't know where I'd use this.
1: Disgusting.
6: He was using it to repulse your kisses.
5: Well,
6: I just want to kiss, Father.
9: Let me have a drink of my
1: Kobe.
9: Juice for.
1: Oh!
6: Oh, God.
5: Get a hold of yourself. Ooh.
1: Did you try it?
6: Mm-hmm.
1: Sounds like it.
6: You go.
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1: Monday morning, what you packing in your 401k? 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
2: Scott was telling us about the boomer trauma dump. I can't remember the name of what he called it. We actually find an article about it. But the boomers, the elderly, they sure love to share tragedy with you. But a lot of you had some interesting insights on it. They're not telling us to get a reaction, to get insight, to get advice, to get some sort of words of comfort or wisdom in the moment. They literally just need an ear. We're just expected to go, I love you. Uh-huh. I love you. Uh-huh. I love you. I'll see you soon. Goodbye. They're not looking for anything. And Scott does ask an interesting question in the middle of this where he goes, does my father, Terry, ever do that to me? And I say that he used to, but now that he's got a girlfriend, he's super happy and he doesn't do that sort of trauma dump on the phone. You hear who's dying. You hear who's got cancer. You hear who's got a bladder infection. You hear who got smacked into by a train. And I think if the mind is active and the mind is engaged the way that my dad's is with his girlfriend, traveling the country, going on trips, riding trains, probably being intimate, that he doesn't have a lot of time to focus on tragedy, and I couldn't be happier for him. So, Donna, I love you. Thank you for keeping my father from calling me to tell me that his old coworker from his days as an electrician fell off a roof into a huge vat of acid. I'm glad I don't have to have those kind of calls anymore. Coming up on Behind the Curtain, we talked about the elderly's fascination with discussing tragedy with you on Behind the Curtain. Day one in the books?
3: Yeah, this is more of about, remember we did that, we read that article, God, maybe a month ago, two or three months ago, about the, I think it was called the Boomer Bad News Drop. It's about boomers and how, and we open up the phone lines and people, and we're texting in and calling in about how the generation of the boomers, anytime you talk to one of them, the thing they do is they just bad news dump all over you.
2: Huffington Post, the boomer bad news drop.
3: There it is.
2: They may be doing it. You may be doing it without even realizing. Here's what that means by Brittany Wong, May 11th, a month ago.
3: Yeah, and she recounted a thing where she like talked to her mom and this, that, and the other.
2: They call it a generational mismatch.
3: Yeah, and I literally had to say to my mom, let's rewind like a week ago. They're here. They're in town, right? So leading up to the trip, I'm talking to her on the phone and this, that, and the other thing. And, I mean, she's going over every last detail of this trip. And I'm like, okay, yes. Well, what if it rains, Scotty? Well, if it rains, it rains. This, that, the other. And then she stops and she goes, well, I have to tell you. She goes, I think she used the word tragic. It's quite tragic. And it is tragic. But, I mean, this was the nuke of bad news boomer drops.
2: Okay.
3: You want, and I'm
2: usually it's the
3: I'm
2: big share.
3: I'm sharing my family. This is bad. This is really bad.
2: Okay.
3: But this is exactly what she said to me. She goes, well, you know how Aunt Diane had dementia. My Aunt Diane passed away. Rest in peace.
2: Sorry for your loss.
3: She goes, you know, Aunt Diane, you know what happened to Aunt Diane? Well, now it turns out Uncle Harry has dementia. Not only that, Scotty. Uncle Dennis has Alzheimer's.
2: Jesus.
3: She goes, Uncle Richie had to go to the hospital the other day and they didn't let him leave because he's so demented at this point that he can't leave the hospital.
2: This is one rocket after another.
4: bad group of uncles.
2: These are all my dad's brothers.
3: So my Aunt Diane is dead. She leads with that, which I already knew. Harry has dementia. Dennis has Alzheimer's. Richie has dementia. She's like, and then she gives like the stat. She goes, that's five out of them that have something this. And I'm just like, Mom, I'm like, what?
2: What do you want me to do with
3: like,
2: all this?
3: I don't. That's the thing. Like, I don't know what I'm supposed to do with this information. Like,
2: one,
3: I go, Mom, they're
2: process.
3: Old. I go, Mom, they're old. Like, this is, they're people, they're old. People get old.
2: How old are
3: people
2: they?
3: They're my dad's age. My dad's is 81. Okay. Harry is his older brother, so Harry's even older. Mm-hmm. Richie might be a little bit younger than my dad, but he's right up there around 80. Dennis, there's a ton of kids on my dad's side of the family. I think there was 8 kids or something like that. And they're all getting old, and they're all going to start having health issues. But, like, I mean, it was just a She's like, I have to tell you, it's so tragic. And then just unloads on me. And I'm like, oh, my God. And then in the car from the airport back to my house, she's in the back seat doing it again. And I literally, about something else, another family member. And I literally had to say something. I'm like, Ma, I don't need all this, like, bad news. Like, but here's the thing. They are my family members. They're my uncles. I love them. Uncle Richie's the best. My Uncle Dennis is the best. They're all my uncle. They're all great. They're all incredible dudes. They led wild, wild lives filled with alcohol and drugs and just. But as a kid, they're just your crazy uncles, and like you love them. And they are my family. So it's like I do need this information, right? Don't I? I guess
2: at some point. So it's then just the delivery.
3: Well, then that's what I mean, though. What should the delivery? What should the delivery be? I don't know. Maybe they're doing it the right way.
2: Okay, what's a better thing to do?
3: I don't know.
2: No, it's a genuine question. Yeah. What's a better thing to do? Give you, because she prattled off like 4 relatives in one salvo. Do you give you one at a time to let you deal with it? To let you go, okay, let me handle this one. Or get it all out of the way and pour all of it onto the table at once. And go rummage around all this.
3: I'm not that close with my dad's side of the family. Like my mom's side of the family, we are a very, very, very close knit family. So if it was one of those uncles, it would hit me a little bit harder. So then maybe there's like I'm a little bit removed from these guys. But the boomer trauma dump is a real thing. Yeah, or whatever it is, the bad
4: common
3: news dump.
4: And I don't think it's about letting you know. It's about letting her tell you. It's more for your mom.
2: Oh, no, a lot of that is.
4: That's exactly what it is.
2: Oh, yeah, a lot of it is them being important, being I'm the news delivery source.
3: Oh, she loves being the news delivery source.
2: She's the one. I'm your prep service. I'm your Dr. Dave. I'm the person.
3: Does Terry do this at all?
2: He did before Donna. My dad has a girlfriend now, and he might as well be 23 years old. But when he wasn't, it would be like, Danny Spicer's gone.
4: The guy you thought was your father.
2: I'm like, wait, what? Yeah, the guy I thought for a moment was my father too. They also do what's called the cliffhanger clickbait message.
3: Oh God!
2: Where they go?
3: Can I call you?
2: Can I call you? He's dead. Oh, and God. Then you see the 3 dots, and it's them trying to find a photo attach of their fish. And like, okay, great. Thought it was an uncle.
4: Wins the service.
2: This is from Julie's story. The boomer bad news telling their kids the bad news.
5: Listen, mommy's got to tell you something that's pretty serious. Okay. Jen, now put the dogs in the other room. I don't want them in here for this.
2: Yeah, exactly it. Yeah.
5: What I'm about to tell you is going to really impact you. Now, you know Mr. and Mrs. Smith at church, okay? The couple that you've barely had a conversation with because they're about 700 years old and you're about 8. No, Jim, not in the laundry room. No, just put him in the back bedroom. Jim, can you get the phone? No, get the portable. I think it's going to be Deborah. Hi, Debbie. I know, I heard it's absolutely horrible. I know, I'm right in the middle of telling the kids right now, so. All right, call me tonight and we'll have a 4.5-hour long conversation, okay? You know, Mr. Smith, well, you know, he was old. He was on a walk. He tripped. A few times, 5 or 6 times, I think it was. Jim, no, the dogs. Can you put them back in the other room? You know, he kept falling for about 19 seconds or so. And as he was falling, eventually he reached the ground. You're not going to see him on Sundays anymore. No, shut the door and make sure it's closed this time. Because, he's not going to be there for a really long time because he's got to stay home now that he's recovering. Now it's just God's grace.
2: Jesus. Please.
3: That whole thing.
2: Yeah.
3: I don't know. I just had to tell her. I'm like, that's exactly what I said to her. I'm like, look, Ma, they're old. Like, it's okay. It's almost okay.
2: This is how
3: it's okay.
2: It happens.
4: They're only going to get worse, by the way.
3: And you know, maybe it's because it hits harder for them because they're so close to them.
4: Of course it does. Yeah.
3: They're older. That's, right around the corner for them potentially. So it hits harder for them. When she tells me that, I go, okay. I go, that tracks. That makes sense.
2: Yeah.
3: That makes sense that Uncle Harry, who is older than Dad, now has dementia.
2: That reminds
3: that
2: me.
3: That makes sense that they're all kind of going through some stuff. But I think what she's also saying is that maybe is there a genetic aspect to that?
2: Oh, I think is she's saying we're all thing. Getting this? Like, that's hey, heads up. That's, if you're having like, trouble, heads up. Like, hey, remember
3: one day you're going to be demented.
2: Is that hereditary?
3: I think that's what another aspect of this whole thing that she was alluding to or getting at. But I'm just like, man. But like I said, how else are you supposed to get this information? Or do you even need this information? Can I just get a phone call one day and be like, oh, by the way, your uncle's dead?
4: Well, it does help when you go to the doctor. They're always asking you about your family history. Yeah. And like, I never know because I don't pay attention.
3: Yeah, so, I don't
4: but
3: know
4: like,
3: either.
4: If you can bring up, yeah, I've got well, three uncles with dementia.
3: Now I know that like my whole dad's side of the family is demented.
4: Yeah.
2: Oh, great. God, brutal. To your point about them getting old and expecting this as they get old, a comedian, Miss Pat, who, you know, the nation loves.
4: Yes, I tied her shoes once for her.
2: Really?
4: Yeah, she couldn't do it.
3: Well, she couldn't get down there?
2: Heavy set.
4: Yeah.
2: She had a tweet when Betty White died, just replying to the Time magazine article, Betty White passes away at 99. She just wrote, what happened?
6: Hey, it's Scott. Thanks for listening. 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

0: Brock and Marianne.
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2: Like a shot, yeah.
1: Yeah, right in the butt. I think they would put it in my testosterone, and then I take it orally now, and I'm not sure why.
2: Which hurts less, in my mouth or in my butt?
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1: Should you be allowed to hit on someone at the gym that you like? Men hitting on women, women hitting on men, men, men, women, women, whatever your proclivity is. It seems like there's two extremes in this case. And myself, Scott, and our guest, Rob Mayer, joined us to talk about it. Now, Rob will be the first person to tell you he doesn't go to the gym. But Rob might have had the best idea of anybody about how to go about hitting on somebody at the gym. Listen up closely on this next segment, and he'll tell you exactly when to hit on somebody at the gym. But we read some Reddit threads and talked amongst ourselves. And what's interesting is that I popped open this Reddit thread where these two women were going back and forth on there, where Lady A is going, "Don't ever do it. That's my place to work out. It's my place of peace, my zen." And Lady B was going, "No, I'm working hard to get myself noticed, and I'm wearing an outfit that's clearly showing off what I got. I'm expected to have somebody, hopefully cute, come up and approach me." So we had the conversation. I don't know if we came up with a shirt fire yay or nay in regards to flirting with somebody at the gym. Again, Rob had a pretty good idea. I think I had a pretty good idea also. Don't talk to anybody that's got headphones on. Scott even had an interesting philosophy that I was like, wow, I never thought about it that way, about hitting on women at the gym who are in their most raw, natural state, hair not done, no makeup on, sweating their balls off, or boobs, and grunting a bunch. He made an interesting observation about that that I think you ladies might appreciate. We discussed, should you hit on somebody you find attractive at the gym on Behind the Curtain? Scott mentioned this yesterday. I became curious about it also, that in the era of the apps and where do you meet people and at the bar, at work, and don't fish off the company pier, yada, yada, the gym.
2: Mm-hmm.
1: The gym is one that's real sticky wicket. It's dancing in a minefield that people go, "Oh, that's my gym crush. That's my gym crush." Like, girls can have a gym crush and it's adorable. Guys have a gym crush and they're a stalker.
2: Yeah.
1: Of course.
2: Yep.
3: That's right.
1: I mean,
3: why are we talking about this? Kobe, do you remember how we even got into this? I don't remember. Came up somehow. That's going to
1: bug
3: me.
1: About the outfit or something, or like the tights that they have, or you saw someone was rocking a toe. Dom Selesky, local comedian, has got a great bit about it where he's got this really suave black friend that goes, "Listen, you just got to walk up to a woman and just tell her what you've been noticing about what great shape she's in." I'm paraphrasing here. Go see Dom Selesky. He's going to be national food. And like the way his smooth, suave, debonair black friend's like, "Girl, I just needed to tell you, I noticed how hard you've been working. I've been watching you. It's incredible. By the way, my name's Chris. I just needed to tell you, it's working."
2: Yep.
1: And
2: you got to have the confidence to pull it off.
1: Meanwhile, I try it. He walks in, "Hi.
3: You look really good.
1: I've been watching you.
3: Yeah.
1: Your body's changing.
3: Like every day.
1: I'm Reginald. I've noticed your body's growing into a different shape, and I like it.
3: Oh.
1: But that's all I have to tell you.
3: Oh.
1: I'm going away now." Like, ew. How do you, can you? 410-338-1098. Are you a guy? You ever approach a lady at the gym? Did it work out? Did she say, "Get the hell away from me"? You showed me some video, it was in the past year, of some lady that did her whole MGM studio, Spielberg production, lights and camera and whatever, and she's trying to work out in a crowded gym.
2: Yeah.
1: And people kept walking in front of the ring light.
2: Yeah.
1: And she caught an attitude with them. And people are just like, "I'm trying to work out here. What are you doing?
2: You're causing the spectacle.
1: You're the one that's causing the spectacle." Mm. Or she sets up a ring light clearly to illuminate herself and video people looking at her doing a proctology exam. Mm. The way her butt's in the air, aimed towards people. And someone's going to walk by and do one of these. She's fishing for attention where she would catch a guy do it. She'd go, "Oh, I'm sorry. Excuse me. Can I help you? What are you looking at?"
2: "I'm looking at you because you're hot and you're showing everything.
1: You're hot. I'm looking at your butthole because you're aiming it at the entire gym while lighting it
2: like
1: a WBL."
2: It would be rude not to.
1: Yes.
3: Well, that's the whole Joey Swole thing. Joey Swole is a great follow because he gets sent all these videos. It's people that get annoyed, right, when people are filming and this, that, and the other thing. And he's like, "Well, the gym is not your studio." And he takes these people to task, and he's fantastic with it. But, yeah. The whole, like, you know, where do you meet people nowadays? And you would think a gym might be a great place to meet people. But then we've been told that, you know, that's the last place a woman wants to be hit on is at the gym.
1: Dating advice, Reddit, subreddit, hitting on girls at the gym.
3: Yeah.
1: Assuming that you think hitting on girls at the gym is not cool, please just tell me why. Genuine question. I'm asking this question because I felt weird and creepy, awkwardly recently trying to talk to someone at the gym, and I bet against it. That sentence is really badly constructed. What is your reason for or against hitting on somebody at the gym? And it's each side of the argument. Someone goes, why you don't do it is simple etiquette. It's bad gym etiquette. People go to work out to relax, to feel comfortable and stressed. Nobody wants to be approached mid-workout by somebody trying to pick them up.
3: There you go.
1: First response, Speak for yourself, bitch. I'm there to find someone that's noticed the effort that I'm being put in. The outfit that I wear is to draw attention.
3: Oh.
1: Don't be a creep. Right. Don't be touchy. Don't assist me with anything because I clearly know what I'm doing. But if you come up and approach me for the work that I'm doing, I like it. So you immediately have direct opposition.
3: Opposite.
1: Two women going, speaking as if each one of their opinions is gospel.
2: I have a friend who's a regular gym girl, and she says there's this guy that she always makes eye contact with, and she's like, why won't he talk to me? Because we make this eye contact, we smile, but then there won't be any, like, we'll pass by each other. And she's like, we literally are at the gym, and she's upset about it.
3: And then you're going into, like, the misconnections territory that we always talk about.
1: Yeah, you at the gym. I saw you look at me. I looked at you. But I'm not trying to be called out for being a pervert by talking to you.
2: I see both sides. I think the way to hit on a girl at the gym is if you can time that you're leaving at the same time. The workout's over.
1: I've seen you do it. The workout's over.
3: Yeah, but then is she still sweaty and gross and like at her worst? That's the thing. You know, they want to be showered. They want to have a pretty face on. They want to have their hair done. They want to present themselves in the best light. But what about this, ladies? If we clearly find you attractive at the time which maybe you consider yourself to be your ugliest.
1: Because you're sweaty, your hair's a mess.
3: And we still find you attractive.
1: What a great point. You're no makeup. You are a vision to us.
3: Us in that state.
1: That's when you go, wow, this dude likes me for me. You also got to watch about the approach, too. Headphones on, no fly.
2: Of course.
1: If you got headphones on, AirPods on.
3: Well, everyone does.
1: That's the other issue is you got to wait for the moment. Or try and time it in such a way, I would guess, to
2: You've
1: not...
2: You've got to thread the needle a little bit.
1: Yeah, I love
2: but
1: the
2: also,
1: idea of
2: there's
1: waiting
2: something
1: to the
2: like,
1: end.
2: I'm attracted to the fact that you, like myself, take seriously keeping and being in good shape.
3: Right.
2: If I was on a dating app, not me personally, because I'm not in good shape, but that would be one of the things you would list. I want someone who's healthy and takes care of themselves. And so now you're at the gym, you're seeing someone who's exemplifies that. So... that should be a natural attraction because that's something I'm attracted to.
3: There was one time, and this only happened one time, and I was so taken back by it that I think I just totally missed an opportunity. But she was attractive, and she kind of she asked me for like help with her form.
1: Oh,
3: okay.
1: Boxing in.
3: And I was like,
1: that's an aircraft carrier clearance to land.
3: Totally screwed up.
1: What did you say? Hold on, what did you say?
3: I don't remember. I think I just helped her real quickly, awkwardly, and I was like, okay.
2: Did you know the proper form, or are you just making it up?
3: I think she was just doing like tricep kickbacks or whatever. Right, right. I mean, it wasn't anything major.
1: I know the first thing you're doing, clearly, way too much pants on. You got way too much pants. You're already right off the bat.
3: Your clothing is very restrictive.
1: Yeah, you gotta let the blood flow to the area.
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6: 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USA is up 2-0. 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
1: Monday morning, what you packing in your 401k? 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And opening weekend of Steven Spielberg's Disclosure Day. 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
2: Damn, y'all are messy. We started talking about spills. Can't remember what got us on the topic, but it was about the worst spill you've ever had. And yes, many, many people brought up the coffee spill, legendarily, Mickey and Amelia back in the day. Hey, listen, we survived. The board didn't. Some people had their employment questioned, and yet they persevered. But some of you, good God. We got everything from biological spills to chemical spills to one of the funniest ones that Scott pointed out was not a liquid at all, but a solid, balls, a bucket of balls. One of the very first calls we got about this made me laugh the hardest because it wasn't just the fact that you had to spill the stuff and clean it up, it's the fact who he did it in front of. Like, if you spill a big pot of chili, as I referenced on the air, a la the fumbling, bumbling, lovable Kevin from The Office with his big pot of chili, okay, you get it cleaned up as best you can before anybody notices. But what happened with this guy spilling a bunch of golf balls everywhere, it just wasn't that the balls were bouncing and rolling and unrecoverable. It's who he did it in front of that made the story that much better. We opened up the phone lines. None of you disappointed. We got great calls talking about the worst spill you've ever dealt with on Behind the Curtain. Worst spill you ever dealt with. There's a historical one. It killed 21 people, injured 150, destroyed huge chunks of Boston. The Great Molasses Flood of 1919. It's horrible. There was a spill, and it was just like maple syrup. Viscous, thick, so much nastier than water because it actually had, like, I don't know, it had more oomph. I've listened to a couple of podcasts about it before, and just people woke up with their entire wall just pushing into them. There's a lady that said she was in her own bed for, she believes, 3 blocks before she realized what was happening. She was basically surfing on molasses as she was trying to figure out what the hell happened. I got this message from somebody, and we might even be able to go and ask to experience this. The Lord Baltimore Hotel. Someone wrote that they worked at the Lord Baltimore Hotel and the service elevator in the back forever smells like truffle oil from when I worked there and spilled 2 gallons of truffle oil down the freight elevator shaft by accident. It's impossible to get to and now smells permanently of truffle oil.
3: That could be worse.
2: He has a lot of terrible other things. Smell. If you spell fish sauce, ugh, tartar sauce, vinegar, truffle oil is not the most awful thing in the world. 410-338-1098. Let's go to the phones. Let's talk to Ron on line 2. Ron, patiently holding. Good morning. What'd you spill?
4: I was pulling in the Frederick in my rig. Noticed a
2: my rig.
4: No. Noticed the diesel smell. Thought it was nothing big. I got all the way to Virginia through 3 states and lost 140 gallons of diesel fuel.
2: Oh, no.
5: It was leaky. You spilled it all the way? You should be arrested. That's a crime. Somebody go arrest Ron.
4: It was leaking out from under my engine. I didn't notice it. Drove all the way down when I got to Berryville, Virginia. The fire department stopped me and said I was leaking something. You could see the trail from Berryville, Virginia, all the way to Frederick.
3: Well, that's, now that you killed the earth, Ron.
2: There's many wetlands have suffered because of Ron.
5: Ron, you're the guy from Pasadena, right, with the big truck?
4: Yes.
5: And you got the truck nuts on it and all that stuff?
2: Hell yeah, dog.
4: No. I got the trucker girls on my mud flaps, though.
5: Yeah. You got the trucker girls. Can you send us a picture of you and your truck?
4: No problem.
5: And then
4: I stop my truck again.
5: You're always a fascinating person. You're always like the one-upper guy.
2: Ron's lived a life. He's our Ernest Hemingway.
5: Pretty much. What are your plans this weekend, Ron? What does Ron do on a weekend like this?
4: Building an elevator in my shop.
2: yeah.
5: Always something.
2: Hell yeah, dude. You can't
5: why do you need an elevator in your shop? Your shop you need an elevator?
4: No, because I don't feel like lifting totes up and down, so I'm building a elevator with a winch so I can easily get my stuff up and down and out of the shop.
5: Oh, for storage.
2: Oh, I imagine for like storage. You like climbing into the thing like an elevator.
4: No, it's going to be a little platform. You put the tote on, you roll it up, you roll it down.
2: All right.
5: Brilliant. Good for you,
2: When
5: bro.
2: You say elevator, you know the first thing people think of is an elevator getting onto it.
5: No, that's what he does. He likes to exaggerate. Yeah, and then when we get the true story, it's way less interesting.
6: It's nowhere near as exciting as what we thought it would be. That's Ron in a nutshell. Ron's like, yeah, so this evening I'm meeting the president. What? Of the company that I work for. Okay, Ron. All right, Ron. Okay, we get it, Ron. We get it. Let's go to Jackie on line three. Jackie, good morning.
7: Good morning.
6: What'd you spill?
7: Well, it wasn't necessarily me as much as the pathologist that I worked with. He heated grossing in placentas. A pathology lab.
5: Sorry, slow down. I didn't hear what you said. I heard the word placenta.
7: Yes. He'd like to store the placenta shelf in our laboratory and then gross them in later. So he would let like weeks of placentas sit up on the shelf.
6: Oh. What do you store placentas in? Is it just like in a jar?
5: They just sit on a shelf? Don't they rot?
7: No, they're in formalin. But they were in a white bucket with just like a snap lid, you know, like something you'd get at a takeout, you know? And one day the shelf failed. And I smelled formalin. I went into the room.
5: Formalin is like a liquid that you store things in, like a formaldehyde or something?
7: Yes, sir. Okay. That's how you preserve tissues.
5: Got it.
7: And so it had spilled, and it looked like a murder scene in that tiny little room that we did all this in.
6: Oh my God.
5: And what do you do with the placentas? What do you do with them?
7: Well, every placenta gets, unless the patient wants to take it home and eat it or whatever they do, bury it.
6: Oh, yeah. Oh, God.
7: They get examined to make sure there's not. We examine them pretty closely, take a sample of the cord.
5: Make sure everything's healthy and good.
7: Yeah, yeah. You notate, like, the color. If it's green, then, you know.
6: Is there a benefit to eating the placenta?
7: Well, I guess there can be a health benefit. Like,
5: really?
7: In nature, you know, most animals do that. We just.
5: Mm-hmm. Well, yeah, it's nutrients. For them, it's like it could be, for an animal, it could be food, right? They need to eat.
7: Exactly.
5: Probably nutrient rich.
7: They need that after giving birth, but we don't need that anymore. But some people spiritually like to.
5: Would you do it, Jackie?
7: I've been invited to a placenta eating party, and
6: I'm sorry.
7: No,
6: a what? A placenta eating party?
5: Yeah, I've seen those on TV.
6: I walk in there with a suicide vest. And
5: don't they make it like into a pate or something?
7: It was pan fried.
5: Oh, pan fried, probably delicious.
6: What do you serve with placenta? A nice spring mix.
7: Arugula, I don't know.
5: Do they say what it tastes like?
7: They said it was good.
5: Yeah, it's probably delicious.
6: Is that technically cannibalism?
5: Yeah, isn't it cannibalism? You're eating human flesh.
7: Technically, yeah.
6: Oh, God.
5: It's kind of hot, isn't it, Jackie?
6: Okay, but what's some blonde white chick that's wearing a tunic and a bunch of, like, emeralds? It's conspiracy.
5: What if the chick is, like, really hot? Would you do it then?
6: Yes, in that case, yes. Yes. If Lena Dunham's offering me a chunk of that chicken tender that slithered out of her filth, no. But if, like, you know, a Kate Upton does, I'm like, yeah, you know, pass me a chunk.
5: What else you do at that lab, Jackie?
7: Yeah, anything that comes out of surgery comes to our laboratory.
5: Like tumors and stuff, or?
7: Yes, obviously tumors, you know, biopsies, whatever needs to be examined.
5: What about like a whole foot? Like if they lop off a foot?
7: Oh, yeah. We get foot.
5: What?
7: AKAs, below knee amputations, AKAs, you know, we get limbs.
6: Do you ever play with the stuff at all when no one's looking?
5: Like tap the guy next to you on the shoulder with.
6: And you know, it's a finger. It's a severed finger. No, oh, Jesus, come on.
7: I cannot comment on that. But
6: Hell yeah. You guys are fun.
8: Play with body parts.
7: I will say that also includes anything that's removed from the body. So sometimes we would get like we would call them salads.
5: Salads?
7: Which means to be the remnants of a cucumber or a zucchini.
5: Uh-huh.
7: And we'd have to actually examine that because it came out of a human body. There's a lot of naked gardeners.
5: Okay.
6: You mean back there?
5: You mean someone
6: you mean that back there?
5: Yeah.
6: Someone that treated a zucchini like a plug.
5: Oh.
7: Exactly.
6: Whoa.
5: Do you ever deal with breasts from a mastectomy someone that's had a mastectomy?
7: Yes, I would get those frequently, unfortunately.
6: Ah, that's rough. Yeah. Damn, well, thank you for the call, Jackie. You're fascinating.
5: What about, you ever get, a penis?
7: It happens.
5: Can you send us photos?
6: What do you mean it happens? Like, what is the scenario where you're examining a penis?
7: If they had some type of tumor or a cancer, and that was like the last step, you know.
6: To remove. It's not a 0% chance that someone in your industry has not placed a severed penis on a hot dog bun.
7: I can't comment on that.
6: Hey, it's Justin. You want to see what our LiveWire cameras picked up? 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

Kirk and Marianne coming in flaming hot like the Cheetos. Monday, 2 to 7, with tickets to see Keanu Reeves' band Dog Star. They're at the 9:30 Club. You got to go against me, though, at Real or Fake. We'll do that at 3. At 4, we want to know what you accidentally left in a hot car and the smell. Then start streaming to catch the dirty word of the day to see Pretty Reckless at the Fillmore Silver Spring, a nice intimate setting for Taylor Momsen. That's what's up when we see you Monday, 2 to 7, Kirk and Marianne, right here on 98 Rock.

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1: There's cool jobs like ours, and then there's cool jobs like John Davis from MPT's Motor Week. If you're someone that loves a car, the art of driving, a la our own Scott Reardon, it's a dream job to do what John Davis from MPT's Motor Week does, motorweek.org. If there's a new car out there, he gets to drive it. If there's a new track out there, he gets to experience it. It's one of those things that more than any of us in here, I one day want to see Scott on the course with him because, you know, I enjoy driving. I think Josh tolerates it, but it's a passion of Scott's, and I think maybe Kobe, you should start to work on doing some sort of Scott meets John Davis collab on Motor Week, MPT's Motor Week, legendary program celebrating decades of excellence recently. We got to talking about the Rivian. We got to talk about electric vehicles. We got to talk about that weird-ass new Lamborghini. We talked about gas prices affecting the automotive industry. One thing I didn't get into that I wanted to talk to him about was the Tesla Cybertruck from the break we did about a week or so ago. Do you have Cybertruck? Truck buyer's remorse, and it's a one thing I forgot to ask him. We didn't have a ton of time, so maybe I'll ask him if he's seen anything. Industry experts, are they going to redesign the thing at any point? Are they going to call it a day on the thing at any point? But yeah, try and combine those two breaks the next time we talk to him. But dear Kobe, producer of the program, executive producer, get Scott on MPT's Motor Week and let him haul ass around a track with John Davis in a Ferrari. Coming up, we talk to the man with one of the coolest jobs in the world, John Davis from MPT's Motor Week on Behind the Curtain. Jumping to the phones from MPT's Motor Week, motorweek.org. It is Mr. John Davis. What's up, buddy?
2: Good morning. How are you?
1: Lots of weird stuff going on out there, John.
2: Oh, my
1: gosh. Let's start with, we'll go a little high end to start. And if you have any questions, you can text them in to 410-338-1098. The Ferrari Luce, they came out with a fully electric vehicle, and it looks like a damn Toyota Prius. And Ferrari purists and old GMs of the brand and presidents of the brand saying that, like, this is the death nail of Ferrari.
2: Well, I don't know if I go that far, but it certainly does look like an appliance or a 1970s or 80s auto show concept. You know, it's very much a disappointment. If people have not seen it, think rounded wedge. And it basically says 1980s, and it was designed, though I understand why it was designed by former Apple designers.
1: Ferrari, so you got a couple of tech dorks. Wow. because these cars are they're art, they're working art, and this thing looked real uncharacteristically I got a couple of purists in my life. Shout out to Nicole and Carolyn. They love that brand, and they saw that and were like, ugh.
3: Yeah, Ferrari is sexy as hell and incredible vehicles.
1: Without that Ferrari badge on it, you would never even know.
2: You wouldn't. And here's what Ferrari says. Ferrari says, hey, we didn't want to duplicate our gasoline-powered vehicles. That's one buyer. They actually think this is going to appeal to an entirely new group of buyers, the high-tech billionaires around the world that basically have never owned a Ferrari before. They want the latest, not only in EVs and technology, but would love to have that Ferrari name. Well, you know, that was what they went after, and they got it. But if you look at their stock, it dropped like 7% the first day when it was announced. And I know that every Ferrari purist is basically just hanging over a commode when they, you know, over the Luce, which, by the way, means light. I haven't actually read one positive comment on the car.
1: Give the price tag. The price is insane.
2: $640,000 plus.
1: Who's buying this? If you've got the scene, that's the
3: contrarian
1: about this. If you've got that amount of money to spend on something like this, you're probably just going to get a Ferrari or some.
2: Well, I would. But, you know, and Lamborghini and other brands like that have already backed off their full EV intentions because they basically see the market's basically going away right now. And because the people that are loyal to that brand have said they don't want it. But, you know, Ferrari does do things differently, and I think time will tell. My prediction is they will sell everyone they make, but they may not make that many. But we'll see going down the road. But the Luce light, I'm not sure it shines much in the darkness. And it certainly was a disappointment to everybody that loves Ferraris like I do.
1: Hey, everybody's been talking about Elon and SpaceX going public today and his electric vehicles. Rivian's the other player in the game, and they've got the
2: right.
1: R2 that they're, it looks like they're trying to go for a different chunk of the market that would like one of those style vehicles, but don't have the $70,000, $80,000, $90,000.
2: Yeah.
1: These things are going to be sub 50. And did I read somewhere that they're going to be actually losing a couple of bucks on every one of these things they sell just to get them into the market?
2: Well, they're losing over $7,000 for every R1, the current SUV and pickup they make. And there's no end to those losses in sight. So, yes, they're going to lose money. Even if they, when they start building the under $50,000 model, which won't be till next year, the initial ones at 60, basically, yes, they're going to be selling them at a loss. But just like Tesla that had to build the smaller Model 3 to do volume and make money, that's the same thing right. they're doing here. The R2 is 15 inches shorter than the R1. It's going to be a lot cheaper, as you noted, and maybe that'll help them turn the corner when they get it up to volume. But initially, it's just going to add to their losses. And they've got an even smaller R3 that's going to come pretty close behind it.
1: Are they making money on the Amazon thing?
3: Yeah, they got the Amazon contract. All those trucks are Rivians.
2: If you are Amazon, do you think you would allow anybody to make a lot of money on something you buy from them?
3: That's a good point.
2: I can't imagine they're making a ton of money, but it does give them a nice basis to their manufacturing process. So it's got to benefit them.
1: Yeah.
2: And, of course, seeing them on the road, I'm just surprised they don't have Rivian written all over them. That would be great.
3: That's like Porsche, too. They lose money on, like, the 911s. The only thing that keeps that company afloat are, like, the SUVs and the smaller ones, because the 911s are not a big moneymaker for Porsche. That's just, like, the business model, I guess. What about one other thing about the Rivian, John Davis Motor Week? Your take on the headlights, love or shove?
2: I never liked them,
3: but it
2: is what it is, and they are very distinctive. And right now, with so many cars looking like clones of everything else, at least this gives them something in front that makes them stand out. That actually was my biggest criticism of Tesla, that there was nothing in the face that really identified it, and really it became the lack of a face that identified it as a Tesla, but now even they have added a light bar across. So I guess it's distinctive and it works.
3: One of Justin's favorite vehicles is the Audi R8.
1: Love it.
3: And they have the new generation R8, which is basically the Audi Novelari.
2: Yeah, yeah.
3: And this thing is, it almost looks
2: ugly.
3: Cyber truckish in a way or something. I don't know. Is it ugly, John?
2: I think it's ugly. I mean, the R8 is also one of my longtime favorites. There's a orange one of all colors that I pass going to work every single day.
3: Mm-hmm.
2: And their new styling, just like the Nouveau class over at BMW, it's to be taken with, something strong in the morning when you look at it. But, you know, knowing Audi, they'll probably water it down just a bit. It'll probably be fine. But
1: I am looking at this thing, it's not the
2: most attractive vehicle in the world.
1: I'm with you because it's got those side air intakes. But the front is way too burly.
3: People are saying it's like brutalism and like it's very brutalist.
2: And the industry is starting to move away from that. I am so sick and tired of looking in my rearview mirror and seeing nothing but grill. And it looks like we're trying to get away from that kind of brute force look. But this doesn't do it. And this car will be around for a long time. So I don't know. We'll see. I haven't seen one up close.
1: Josh Spiegel has been reporting for months and months and probably will continue to. Strait of Hormuz, open, closed, gas prices up and down and up and $3 and $5 a gallon gas. And that directly impacts the auto industry where at one point gas prices are low. People are buying trucks, SUVs. Then gas prices get to be brutal. They start looking for sippers. They start looking for V4s, maybe a
2: hybrid,
1: only a V6, a hybrid and electric. Have you seen the market shift in the short term since the Iran conflict began and on auto manufacturers?
2: Well, overall, sales are probably down, and this is kind of a guesstimate from the industry, about 5% for the year. Hybrids, obviously, like you mentioned, are hot. And EVs, they couldn't give them away, they've had an uptick. And we've seen some hesitation, but, you know, gas prices are very volatile. I think buying on gas prices is a real big mistake. and gas prices mean down. But I think overall it's going to mean kind of a tepid year for the auto industry. But if you've got a hybrid and everybody's rushing to put more of them in the market, then you've got the hot vehicle that everybody wants.
4: John, I just want one more take of a halo car from a major brand, the Toyota GR GT. What's your take on that?
2: It's terrific. I mean, it's
1: hell yeah.
2: It's terrific. You know, it's just fun to drive, fun to look at, fun to get in behind the wheel. You don't care you're sitting so low to the ground. It's just terrific.
4: Wait, have you driven a GR GT?
2: Yes.
4: You have?
2: Yes.
4: Whoa, dude, this thing is wicked looking, man. Super cool.
2: It is a terrific car. I hope we get a chance to actually put it on a racetrack next winter. Well, we'll see.
4: You got a cool job.
2: That's our request, anyway.
1: It's one of the greatest jobs in the world. 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They got the 2026 Lexus ES. They talk about the Rivian R2, which we got into. The Porsche X Toy Story collaboration, which is just wild. 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John Davis, thank you for the time as always, buddy. Let's catch up again before the end of the year.
2: Thanks, guys.
1: There he goes.
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1: Monday morning, what you packing in your 401k? 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

0: It is Thomas Earl Petty on 90 Rock. How you doing? It is Spaghetti. And that's not just the last of things. Lots of lasts this year. Mary Jane's Last Dance, of course, Tom Petty. The last ride for Amelia is this year. Yeah. Riding off into the sunset. So we got all kinds of cool plans to send her off the right way. 90 Rock and 24/7 Entertainment present Clutch. This is going to be the big one. Maryland State Fair, September 12th. It is the last stop on Amelia's Last Ride Tour. Tickets are on sale right now. You can go to 98online.com/event for more information on this show. There's also all the events that as they get added on and we talk about them for Amelia's Last Ride here at 90 Rock, they're all going to be there on our website, so you can check it out. It's all brought to you by Old Glory Harley Davidson. On the way, I got some new 98 Rock from Dexter and the Moon Rocks. You got to check that out. Rob Zombie on the way and Killers.
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1: Yeah, yeah, Tua, he's nuts. 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
4: Who is this irresistible creature who has an insatiable love for the dead?

That is new 98 Rock freaking out. It's Dexter and the Moon Rocks. They will be in the area once they've done a bunch of other areas and other countries. You can check them out here in December when they get around in the area. They're from Texas, but they'll make their way here to Maryland at the Fillmore in Silver Spring on December 9th.

0: and Marianne.
1: I was like, I really need help. There's a tree coming down. And he kind of casually, and I'm like, no, this is bad. And he was laughing. And
2: he didn't share your urgency.
1: I mean, I was like out of breath, running.
2: Yeah. Very tree falls on your house. That's a good reel. That's a good reel.
1: I know. Imagine the clicks we'll get.
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0: Bon Jovi, Nanny Rock. Have you ever been at a show singing Living on a Prayer? Well, Bon Jovi wants your help. If you've been out singing Living on a Prayer and you got some video clips of it, well, they want that from you. Hook them up. Check them out on Instagram. They ask for these. They're in production. They're getting ready for their tour. It is the Forever Tour, and they want these clips. So get these clips, and who knows? You might be part of the Bon Jovi Forever Tour. Forever is a weird word because you never know what can happen. And speaking of which, summertime, craziness happens. Blood is in need big time. This is one of the biggest times because people are out and about doing a lot of things, and stuff happens. We need the blood. So join us. The Nanny Rock Annual Summer Blood Drive happening Tuesday, June 30th through Thursday, July 2nd. There's four locations. Arbutus Volunteer Fire Department. 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So, yeah, roll up your sleeves, man, because it is so important, especially this time of year. And one little visit to the blood drive, you never know. It can change somebody's life and maybe help extend their life. Pierce the Veil on the way. We got some Bush, some Sleep Theory. And maybe we'll throw some Metallica in there, too.
1: School's out. Grades are in. And the Fs. No Fs given.
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That is Pierce the Veil on 98 Rock. Ooh, watch out for the truck. We are rolling on commercial free. Orioles coming up later today against the Padres. We'll have that here on 98 Rock. And the tunes will roll on too. Of course, commercial free.

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0: madness. Muse on 90 Rock. How you doing? It is Spaghetti. And you got an ugly pup. Well, nobody thinks their dog or pet is ugly, but other people might think so. Kirk and Marianne present the Westminster, Maryland, Ugly Dog Show. 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They're going to broadcast live from the stables in Westminster, happening Friday, June 26th from 2 to 6. Of course, it's the broadcast. Get your dog on there. Maybe he's got a little snaggle tooth, a little weird eye, a little, I don't know, just bald when he shouldn't be. 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So I've got Shinedown on the way. Got some Limp Bizkit, and we'll do Yellow Card. Kind of appropriate with the World Cup going on, don't you think?
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1: Monday morning, what you packing in your 401k? Do you have enough for retirement? Or are you screwed? We want to talk to you. And opening weekend of Steven Spielberg's Disclosure Day. I'm going, and I will review it. 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

Well, it is that time of year, well, season, if you will, and I'd like to throw a little flag. It is soccer/football time. The World Cup is underway, and I am throwing a yellow card on 98 Rock.

0: Guns N' Roses on 90 Rock. Would you believe that they actually got inspiration for a song from Elton John one time? Yeah. It was for their long ballad, November Rain. Yeah. A little inspiration from Elton John. There's a little education for you. Speaking of education, it's done for the year. The kids are getting out. It's either now or like in the next couple of days they're out. Either way, school is out. No more F's left to give. The grades are in. The teachers are done. Trust me, I know some teachers. I live with one, and they are done. The F's are gone. Okay? So all you teachers, all you substitutes, your bus drivers, counselors, cafeteria workers, everybody, even the custodians, anybody that has to deal with the kids and the education system, come on out. School is over. Kirk and Marianne and 90 Rock will be out at the Barrel House Live in Falston this week, June 18th, starting at noon. Okay, it's a little earlier start, so get there at noon. Afternoon show broadcasted live. Drink specials. There's prizes for those teachers. Music. It's just a well-deserved day, evening, all the way through to just let loose. Done. F's are given. There are no more to give. Let's have some fun. Grab your teacher crew, all your educators, and let's kick off summer the right way. Kirk and Marianne, no more F's given at the Barrel House. Linkin Park, they are on the way. I've got fuel, and we'll do some Papa Roach.
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Damn, she sounds good. Miss Chester, but she sounds amazing. Emily. 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

0: Sabbath, Ozzy, Nutty Rock, and Ozzy lives. Well, he will kind of in AI form, at least. Ozzy's family, they've been partnered with a company called Hyperreal. They have created other holograms, including one for Marvel Comics legend Stan Lee. They plan the Ozzy AI project. Sharon and, of course, his son Jack, they've been exploring this possibility for actually a decade. And Jack says the Ozzy avatar will be a digital imprint, quote unquote, not a hologram. So that'll be interesting to see how that gets used and everything. They apparently are closing it in. It's not going to be connected to the internet, so it's going to be only factual things that he actually said or did and things that were true about him, and nothing where somebody can get in and change what this being, this digital imprint is. So that'll be interesting. Maybe have us all be able to keep Ozzy around for as long as possible. Wouldn't it be nice to do that with people that we've lost? Speaking of which, Don Voyage, we've lost our friend Captain Don and 90 Rock and 24/7%. The Don Voyage Captain Don Benefit Jam, June 13th. It's at the Wrecker in Towson. Don's going to be remembered for his humor, his kindness, his music, all the friendships that he's built throughout his life. So come on out, raise a drink, and come remember Don. The event benefits, it's going to honor basically Don's family and everybody really who shared a laugh and a beer with him. Come on out, info 98online.com/events. The warning on the way, Audio Slave and Fall Out Boy.
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Did you see them when they came to town for the free show, The Warning, helping celebrate Amelia's last ride here at 98 Rock? Speaking of rides, this is a song not about a place, but about a car. And the car used in this was a Lamborghini. It was Eddie's. And it was a gift to him from his beloved bride, Valerie. And got restored as a tribute to him. That was pretty cool, right? It's Van Halen, 98 Rock.

0: Nirvana, Heart-Shaped Box, on Honey Rock. And can you stab a box and feel like you're stabbed in the heart? Well, that's a question for another day. So 98 Rock Night returns to Oriole Park at Camden Yards. It's July 10th. O's taking on the Royals that day, and we'll see if they can keep their 98 Rock Night win streak intact. We shall see. Tickets for purchase are $50. This will get you $15 in loaded value. You can use that for food, beverages, or retail items. You can buy your tickets right now. They are on sale. Maybe I'll do that. Maybe that's how I'll have to get tickets. This is all in conjunction with the Baltimore's very own Turnstile Night. Yeah, they're going to be there. They're not going to perform at the game, but they will be taking part in all kinds of activities all around the park, just like the 98 Rock staff will be doing. Sounds like it'll be fun. Alter Bridge on the way, and Sublime too.
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8: Baltimore, we need to re-elect our sheriff, Democrat Sam Cogan. Sheriff Cogan understands that he works for all of the people to protect and serve us. Sam worked to reform the eviction process to make it fairer, and now evictions are down 38%. The sheriff's office is active in our communities like never before, safeguarding local events and festivals, giving away gun locks, training residents on overdose prevention, and holding food drives when the president cut SNAP benefits. Sheriff Cogan knows justice must be administered fairly. When ICE came to the courthouse to detain people from our community, Sam stood up and said, "No way," because Sam Cogan believes in the humanity of every single person. That's why Sam has been endorsed by Senator Angela Alsobrooks, State's Attorney Ivan Bates, Congressman Kwesi Mfume, and more than a dozen local leaders. We need to re-elect Democrat Sam Cogan for sheriff. Vote on or by June 23rd. Paid for by Citizens for Sam Cogan, Octavia Smith, Treasurer.
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10: Just say, "Alexa, open 98 Rock Skill."

Alter Bridge on 90 Rock. They're overseas, but in the fall, they'll be here at November 7th, Silver Spring. They'll be at the Fillmore. So get down there and check them out. Now, right now, it's nice and beautiful out, and it's summertime. So why not play a song that, has summertime in it? It's Doin' Time, Sublime, on 98 Rock.

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0: Warriors Suns on None of Your Rock Day. Speaking of the World Cup and FIFA and all that kind of fun soccer stuff, they're going to be part of the FIFA Fan Festival in Vancouver. Vancouver. Oh, that's a whole different. Maybe that'd be a cool movie. Anyway, Vancouver. It's happening July 14th. You got a dog that, well, you think it's cute, but other people might find it a little bit ugly. Kirk and Marianne, they present the Westminster, Maryland, Ugly Dog Show. 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Well, join Kirk and Marianne, our 98 Rock afternoon show. They're going to broadcast live from the stables in Westminster. 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Get your pup in there and show off what you think is cute, but maybe if it's ugly, it could pay off for you. Five Finger Death Punch on the way. Black Crows. We'll do some Aerosmith, too.
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1: Monday morning, what you packing in your 401k? Do you have enough for retirement or are you screwed? We want to talk to you. And opening weekend of Steven Spielberg's Disclosure Day. I'm going and I will review it. 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

Always Let You Down. Day to Remember featured on that. That is Bill Murray. No, not the guy from Stripes and all of those great movies. It's Bill M-U-R-I. Okay. Make sure you spell it right when you're looking it up to add it to your playlist or whatever you're doing. But screw all that. Just listen to it here.

don't need it. You don't need to put it anywhere. You got 98 Rock for all the great tunes. Whether they're cool brand new tunes like that or great classic rock like this. We've got all the rock here at 98 Rock, like Aerosmith.

Kirk and Marianne coming in flaming hot like the Cheetos. Monday, 2 to 7, with tickets to see Keanu Reeves' band Dog Star. They're at the 9:30 Club. You got to go against me, though, at Real or Fake. We'll do that at 3. At 4, we want to know what you accidentally left in a hot car and the smell. Then start streaming to catch the dirty word of the day to see Pretty Reckless at the Fillmore Silver Spring, a nice intimate setting for Taylor Momsen. That's what's up when we see you Monday, 2 to 7, Kirk and Marianne, right here on 98 Rock.

0: That is Bear Tooth. I was alive, Donnie Rock. It is your boy Spaghetti. And speaking of alive, a lot of people need blood to stay alive. Things happen. Car accidents, craziness in the summertime. And it's that time of year for the 98 Rock Blood Drive, the annual summer version of the Blood Drive. It's happening Tuesday on the 30th all the way through Thursday the 2nd. All right, that whole period, June 30th, July 2nd. Four locations, Arbutus Volunteer Fire Department. You got the Best Westminster, Best Western in Westminster. 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Village at Wall Chapel and, of course, White Marsh Mall. 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Paramore on the way. We'll do a little Def Leppard, too.
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the bassist's mother, maiden name, Paramore, Lenny Rock. Yeah, that's actually where they got the name, believe it or not. Kind of interesting, right? Def Leppard, Lenny Rock.

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0: The Crew. Honey Rock, The Crew is set to kick off their Return of the Carnival of Sin summer tour. It's going to be in L.A. this 27th, and then they really get rolling 4th of July. But the tour celebrating both the 20th anniversary of their Carnival of Sins tour and the 45th anniversary of the band. Do you feel old now? 45 years they've been around? Yeah, of course, it's going to feature all the original members, Vince Neil, Nikki Sixx, and Tommy Lee, plus it'll have John Five, who officially replaced Mick Mars back in 2023, of course. They'll have some support from Tesla and Extreme. They'll roll through the area August 3rd down in Bristol at Jiffy Lube Live. Check this out. Here's a cool little charity thing for you. They're going to do $1 from each ticket to be donated to ASAP, which is the after-school program, and it's through the Motley Crue Give Back Initiative. Very cool. Motley Crue going on tour and doing a little charity work. None of you rock. It is back. Oriole Park, Camden Yards, None of you rock night. And maybe the O's can keep their streak alive for None of you rock night. They'll be taking on the Royals. Tickets $50. It'll include $15 in loaded value. You can use that for food, beverages, maybe in the retail store. Tickets are on sale right now. It's in conjunction with Baltimore's very own Turnstile Night at the Yard. They'll be at the park, but they're not going to perform at the game, but they will be taking part in some different activities around the park, just like some None of You Rock staff members who are there and got tickets will do. On the way, haven't heard them in a minute, our good buddy, he was part of the whole days of, you know, Honor Among Mitch, or I'm sorry, Honor Among Thieves, Mitch Allen, all that stuff. SR71 on the way, baby. Shine down too.
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September 2nd, go up to Camden, New Jersey. You can check them out up there. K. Green Day on this beautiful summer day.

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1: Step one, my remains are to be sprinkled around the entire building. 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

0: coming fast. 3 days, Grace. Oh, they tore it up at the 98 Rock Spring thing. If you missed it, you missed a great show, and that's too bad. But hey, you never know. Maybe you can go find them, go overseas, and catch up with them on their tour that they are currently on. Are you overwhelmed, exhausted, and overstimulated all at the same time? Exhausterwhelmulated? Yeah, that kind of happens this time of year. So we've got something for you. It's probably because of school, especially if you're a teacher. All right? School's getting out. It's either done or done this week, and the grades are in. It's over. No more Fs to give. That's pretty much how we live our life anyway. We don't really have a lot of Fs to give, but the Fs are definitely not available to be given anymore. Teachers, substitutes, bus drivers, counselors, cafeteria workers, janitors, anybody, come on out and celebrate surviving another school year. Kirk and Marianne at the Barrel House live in Falston. Join 98 Rock out there June 18th, and we're going to start this at noon. All right, the afternoon show. They are going to broadcast live with some drink specials. There's prizes for some teachers. Music. It's a well-deserved night to basically cut loose. Teachers are working hard for all those months, and it's now time for them to sit back, have a beverage or two, and have some fun. So grab your teacher friends and your educator friends, and let's kick off summer the right way. Kirk and Marianne, no F's given, and they'll be live at Barrel House Live in Falston. Hang with me. I've got Nirvana on the way. We'll do some Pearl Jam and Ghost.
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10: Sometimes the biggest play isn't on the field. When it comes to baseball in Baltimore, the forecast matters.
11: I'm tracking thunderstorms before the game.
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0: It's our boys in Clutch. Careful with that mic. Ooh, watch what you're sticking that thing. Hey now. And they are going to help us celebrate Amelia. Yes, 2026 is her last ride here at 98 Rock. And we are celebrating her throughout the whole year. And with 24/7 entertainment, we will present Clutch at the Maryland State Fair September 12th. 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It's all brought to you by Old Glory Harley Davidson. So let's go to the fair. Have some fun. Check out Clutch. And of course, we got to celebrate Amelia. On the way, the Orioles take over at 3:30. 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In the meantime, we've got a little Tom Petty in there, some Metallica too.
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Wherever you roam, don't roam far from here. The Orioles are on the way, taking on the Padres. 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Head down to the yard. Orioles, Padres. 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
1: Monday morning, what you packing in your 401k? Do you have enough for retirement or are you screwed? We want to talk to you. And opening weekend of Steven Spielberg's Disclosure Day. I'm going and I will review it. 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
0: Now, the theme is simple. 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

Kirk and Marianne coming in flaming hot like the Cheetos. Monday, 2 to 7, with tickets to see Keanu Reeves' band Dog Star. They're at the 930 Club. You got to go against me, though, at Real or Fake. We'll do that at 3. At 4, we want to know what you accidentally left in a hot car and the smell. Then start streaming to catch the dirty word of the day to see Pretty Reckless at the Fillmore Silver Spring, a nice intimate setting for Taylor Momsen. That's what's up when we see you Monday, 2 to 7, Kirk and Marianne, right here on 98 Rock.

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Kirk and Marianne coming in flaming hot like the Cheetos. Monday, 2 to 7, with tickets to see Keanu Reeves' band Dog Star. They're at the 9:30 Club. You got to go against me, though, at Real or Fake. We'll do that at 3. At 4, we want to know what you've accidentally left in a hot car and the smell. Then start streaming to catch the dirty word of the day to see Pretty Reckless at the Fillmore Silver Spring, a nice intimate setting for Taylor Momsen. That's what's up when we see you Monday, 2 to 7, Kirk and Marianne, right here on 98 Rock.

0: School's out, grades are in, and the F's. No F's given.
1: We're calling all teachers, substitute teachers, bus drivers, counselors, and cafeteria legends to celebrate surviving another school year with us, Kirk and Marianne, at Barrel House Live in Falston, June 18th, starting at noon.
0: Now, the theme is simple. If you can't spell curriculum after two drinks, you're doing summer correctly. There's going to be drink specials, prizes for teachers, music, and one well-deserved night to let loose.
1: On this night, there's no grading, no emails, and no hearing the phrase, "Oh, my Chromebook wasn't charged." So grab your teacher crew and kick off summer the right way. Kirk and Marianne's No F's Given with 98 Rock.

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1: All right, nurse, the patient appears to be out. Let's go ahead and play with his penis. Yeah. In 20 minutes, we're going to flip him over and get a look and see what that ass do. What are we here for again? Eyes? Oops.
0: Mornings

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1: Monday morning, what you packing in your 401k? Do you have enough for retirement or are you screwed? We want to talk to you. And opening weekend of Steven Spielberg's Disclosure Day. I'm going and I will review it. Spend your Monday morning with us, Justin Scott and Spiegel.

Kirk and Marianne coming in flaming hot like the Cheetos. Monday, 2 to 7, with tickets to see Keanu Reeves' band Dog Star. They're at the 9:30 Club. You got to go against me, though, at Real or Fake. We'll do that at 3. At 4, we want to know what you've accidentally left in a hot car and the smell. Then start streaming to catch the dirty word of the day to see Pretty Reckless at the Fillmore Silver Spring, a nice intimate setting for Taylor Momsen. That's what's up when we see you Monday, 2 to 7, Kirk and Marianne, right here on 98 Rock.

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0: Now, the theme is simple. 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